0: you're doing.
1: If you look at the world right now, there are several ongoing places that are, I think, defining moments of our time in terms of what's happening and in terms of how the world is responding. We have a crisis situation in Haiti. We have an incursion and rebel groups in Congo with massive numbers of people being killed, horrific violations against human rights. We have a civil war in Sudan that is not getting nearly enough attention with food insecurity and famine. And then we have a genocide in Gaza. And so for me, it's extremely compelling to do what I can in a very physical and direct way, since I do have some of the skills that can be useful in these contexts. And so in the context of a genocide, I cannot sit at home. I cannot do nothing. I must do everything I can to take a personal stand against this and to try to provide a link from what's happening in Gaza to people that are not seeing it directly, that might not have as much background information on the situation as I do, to try to have them see what Palestinians are suffering right now and to have them understand how important it is to act in solidarity with Palestinians.
0: Do you want to just talk a little bit more about what you're seeing on the ground there? I think our listeners would like to hear direct analysis and news with you being there, because what you said earlier, I think, is correct. We aren't getting enough information about what's really happening in Gaza. That's why we appreciate you being on the show.
1: So in Gaza, even though I'm here physically, I have quite a narrow field of view because I live and work in a hospital. I live in a library, essentially. I sleep on a mat on the floor, just a few meters away from the operating room. And I do occasionally go outside, but not much these days because I don't feel safe going outside the hospital, even into the parking lot. So I limit my time going outside. So I have this view where in front of my eyes, it's a pretty normal looking hospital. This hospital has been attacked by the Israeli military on one occasion, but it is in much better condition than the vast majority of hospitals in Gaza. So I, with my eyes, I see what looks like a relatively normal workplace, but I hear constant drones flying overhead, frequent warplanes. The last few nights, it has just been airstrike after airstrike, tank shelling after tank shelling. We're waking up to the sound of machine guns firing in the neighborhood. The team this morning told me that the Israeli armed forces are on the ground in Gaza, 500 meters from where we are in the hospital. And so the things I'm hearing are completely abnormal, completely atrocious to hear this amount of destruction going on, to know that these loud sounds that keep everybody in the hospital awake at night are also destroying and killing and maiming people who, in many cases, are relatives and family of the people working in the hospital on my team. And they will become our patients. We hope they will become our patients, because the alternative means that they have been killed. And then these people, as they come in, it is the worst concentration of injuries I have ever seen in my life. I've been working as a surgeon for 10 years. A lot of that's been overseas. So I've worked in Afghanistan, I've worked in Syria, I've worked in Iraq. And there have been cases where there's a one-off particularly bad case that sticks in your mind. And but the cases that have been coming in over the last 2 weeks, the people that I'm seeing, the vast majority of them would normally stick in my mind as the worst case of a certain period of time. But yet I see four worst of patients in a single morning, just limbs literally torn off of bodies, people who have been thrown through the air by the force of an explosion, people where a concrete wall has collapsed on their body. So it's absolutely gruesome to see the injuries. And no matter how hard we try, it's almost worse sometimes to see how they are in follow-up, because you can't treat some of these injuries, and some of them, we don't have the resources to do it properly. So our complications are just horrendous.
0: What you're talking about is, it just feels like a huge weight of destruction on people in Gaza. But how do people make through it? How can they keep walking through all that?
1: It boggles my mind

0: honestly, that anybody is still showing up for work after a year and a half of almost continuous assault. And I'm feeling the stress now. I mean, I've been here for a month and a half. The last 2 weeks have been under active attack, but I feel the effects of lack of sleep, of feeling the enormity of the work that we're trying to do, but the inability to do that work that we want to do. I feel the strain from this stress in my interactions with other people. And this is me after 2 weeks, and I don't have a lot of skin in this game. I have people who are very, very dear to me in Gaza from years past when I was working here, and from last October when I was here as well. But it's not my family that's under threat. It's not my entire society. It's not everything I know in this world, everything that I've built, but it is for my colleagues. And yet they show up to work. They put in full work days, working very hard, doing the best they can do. Some of my colleagues are working as volunteers. They don't even get paid for what they do. And even in the midst of this total destruction, I see that they still have hope and they still have dreams. That we've got one of our staff is searching for a power bank that she wants to give to her 18-year-old son because he's studying for his final high school exams, and they're very, very important to determine what university programs you can apply to in Gaza. And so here's a woman that's looking out for her oldest son and thinking about his future. She's got bullets flying through her house when the family's home. Mm-hmm. They've been told to evacuate so many times, but yet she's got an eye for the future of her son and for her other six children. I see another staff member. She's a mom to three young kids. Her home has been destroyed. She lives in a tent with them, but she still dreams of the garden that she'll plant when she goes back home. And so you have people that are, they're planning for life, they're anticipating a future, they're looking ahead, and they are continuing to live with as much dignity as they can muster, keeping themselves as clean and as well-dressed as you can when you're living in a tent, doing little things to try to make what little food they have more appetizing, more beautiful. And it's a strength that I don't know where it comes from. And I honestly don't think that I would have this under the same personal circumstances. I mean, I barely have it now. And I know how much my experience of this is different from their experience because my home is outside.
1: When are you returning to Canada?
0: I'll be coming home in another 2 weeks. So in mid-April, I'll be back in Canada.
1: Now, and there's people organized right across Canada in terms of opposing the genocide. Will you be able to be in touch with a lot of them when you get back to explain what you've just spoke about?
0: I will, and I have. So after I came home from Gaza in November last year, I was able to take a bit of time off of work and organize some lectures, some community discussions in various places, some religious institutions, some churches, some universities, some community centers in Western Canada, not just in Saskatchewan. I want to do that again when I come back. So that's a bit of the plan, is to try to connect with people in Canada, because as much as I think it's important that I do what I do here as an act of solidarity and to be a face in Gaza and to personify all of the people around the world that support the Palestinian right to life, that are against genocide, that don't support violations of humanitarian law, I can be here as a little bit of a symbol of that. But me being here, it really doesn't make any material change. And in some ways, it's whitewashes the issue. And when people can say that we're sending aid and we're sending doctors, it draws the attention away from the fact that we shouldn't need doctors to treat civilians that are killed by airstrikes on tent camps in incredibly crowded areas. We we should not have those attacks at all. And so the work, I'm always very acutely aware that as much attention as I get, the really important work is being done by people that are organizing in Canada, that are active in Canada. And so I hope to be able to provide a bit of motivation to them, a bit of insight on what I experienced in Gaza, what my colleagues here would like people in Canada to hear from them, and to try to keep the energy and build this movement in Canada.
1: You know, when I hear you speak, and I can understand what you're saying, but I also want to really underline one thing about you being there that's so important, is that a lot of news isn't coming through across Canada in the mainstream media. And for example, if you were to contrast Al Jazeera to what we've got here in Canada, it doesn't even come close to what should be recorded about what's going on. So I just actually, on behalf of a lot of listeners, I want to thank you for being there, for being that solidarity person and coming back with what is going on and telling people that.
0: And this is why I think CFCR and other independent media voices are so important, because we shouldn't be hearing a single biased story from our Canadian media. But I'm afraid that in the case of Palestine, that is exactly what we get. And so I'm very grateful to those voices that show a more nuanced picture of what is happening on the ground in Gaza now, and what is the true context of this? What is the history here? What was really happening?
1: You know, when you think about this too, it's partly, you know, it's a lack of information, but also where do you see the Canadian government standing right now in terms of responding to this genocide that's going on? What is your perspective?
0: I'm always hopeful whenever we have a new government. We've got a new prime minister at the moment. We've got an election coming up. I'm always hopeful that each time this will be the moment that we have somebody who can take a step back, who can distance themselves a bit from the stance that prior governments have taken in calling Israel a friend as a state, and in saying that we have shared values as a country with the state of Israel, and to take a less biased and one-sided stance. Time will tell what happens with the current Carney government and the government that we will elect. Mm-hmm. But it worries me deeply that we are still seeing our government vote against resolutions at the UN, which have to do with Palestine. We see this very, very non-emotional, distanced language that is used when talking about war crimes that are happening in Palestine, when we're talking about healthcare workers being killed, hospitals being attacked, children being killed. The level of emotion that our government seems to be able to muster over this doesn't compare to the level of emotion that they express when looking at other conflicts, such as in Ukraine. And then we have the government, they'll take a stand on something. We're supposed to have a partial embargo on weapons trade with Israel.
1: Exactly.
0: In that, no new weapons sale contracts were supposed to be made. But now we see that even after that small concession was made by the government, they still make new contracts. Yeah. They're selling accelerant for missiles at the moment, which will come to Israel, which I will hear at night, which will wound patients and kill their relatives that I will then try so hard with my colleagues to treat. And so I'm very deeply disappointed in this Canadian administration, not only because of the stance that they've taken, but also because of the blatant lies that they have told their population about what they are doing.
1: You know, I mean, what you've just talked about is so important, that Canada has been involved in sending weaponry and doing what you're talking about right now, but on the other hand, sort of acting like it isn't part of it. And that is absolutely wrong. And it just hurts me, I think, with many other Canadians, to know that there still is that dialogue going on that is not in support of what's happening in terms of stopping the genocide, but certainly is doing a lot of covering up for the Israeli army.
0: Mm-hmm.
1: And it's and I think that's in a lot of ways why we as citizens have to be organizing and doing what we do. You know that there's a in Saskatoon, there's a every Sunday afternoon, there's a gathering and a walk down 8th Street, which is one of the busiest places, busiest streets in Saskatoon. And I just wanted to pass on to you that when we are out there, people are honking their horns coming by, they're waving, and very rarely do we get somebody being more antagonistic. So that's mm-hmm. at least at that citizen level, they're embracive of seeing, and usually it's around 50 to 60 people walking in a parade, going down there and going around on 8th Street. So I wanted to pass that on to you anyways, that it's holding, and it's very, very strong.
0: I know Saskatoon's community has been very, very consistent and very regular in their visibility, and it's a sort of constancy that's it shows an impressive dedication, and I think it's very admirable that people continue to be visible and to draw people's attention in various ways, one of which is demonstrating in person to these issues.
1: Yeah, and I just hope as listeners are listening that we want more people out there as well. We really want to show that the citizens of Canada are standing up for fighting the genocide that's going on. So
0: I think it's a great thing to make people aware of, and I often used to think myself that if I was just a good person on the inside, and if I just did good things, that it was enough. Mm-hmm. But in the current world that we're living in the current environment, I think it's becoming much more important not just to work through your individual actions, yes, and thoughts, but to show these visibly, because we seem to be rolling backwards in terms of a lot of things that I thought were established norms when it comes to gender equality, women's rights, minority rights, LGBTQ two-spirit representation and rights. And if we are not visibly for these things, we might as well be against them. So I think this is a moment where people really need to put aside a little bit of that Canadian politeness and comfort in just doing things in your own sphere, and be a lot louder, a lot more visible, a lot more voluble.
1: And you know, with that, then if you're thinking of, you're talking to the Canadian government directly, what would you tell them right now to do?
0: I would tell them that as a doctor, I cannot treat patients that are wounded by military-grade weaponry that's being used on a civilian population, and that if they truly want to support the two solution that government and the in support of, they need to make sure that one of the two future states is not being completely destroyed and rendered inhabitable and having a genocide committed against its people.
1: I think those are very strong words. And I think that's what you're saying is what all Canadians should be saying right now as we see what's happening. The news just came through this morning, for example, that the bakeries are shutting down in Gaza. Now, I found that story, and it's also because of the increased attacks that are going on right now. And, if you were, if there's a strong message that you had for right now, what would you say, given what they're doing?
0: I would say that a Palestinian individual's life matters just as much as any other individual life on this earth. And if we allow a people to be besieged, to be starved, to be deprived of food, water, health care, a home to live in, any sort of guarantee of safety, the ability to send their children to school, we cannot act as though we can deprive a population of those things without it being a deeply racist prejudice. And so I want to say that all human lives have worth, and that one life is worth as much as another. We need to start acting like it, and we need to protect Palestinian lives.
1: You know what, as we're walking forward now, and seeing what's happened with the increased sort of attacks by the Israeli armies and so on, what's your perspective? What's going on there? Are they wanting to just take all of Gaza and just keep doing this? Like what's the long-term aim of the Israeli state and the government and army as well. What do you think is going on there?
0: I mean, I can't pretend to understand it. What we see is we see Gaza being divided up. That's there's been a line dividing north from south for a long time now. There's now a new line dividing the south into two pieces. People are being told to move from one place to another, shifted with hours of notice, expected to take what little they have and go to another place, which is still not safe. And the level of destruction here, it's unimaginable. When you drive kilometer of destroyed buildings, destroyed farmland, destroyed things that you don't even know what they were because they're so badly destroyed. And it's a frightening amount of violence that you see being done against people, but also against communities and against land. And I don't know what the end game is, but whatever it is, it looks horrific, and it is not something that I can support.
1: You know, when it looked like there was some possibility, when the people were able to move back into North Gaza, and there were a lot of important interviews that were done through Al Jazeera. One of the strongest ones were the when people said that they're not going anywhere, they're staying in Gaza. That people, even you know, even given the turmoil they've gone through in the genocide, they're not going to be giving it up. So Trump can do whatever his plans are for people to have vacations, etc. So that does that really show the heart of the people of Gaza that they really are going to stay one way or another?
0: People in Gaza are as diverse as anybody anywhere, and so there are a lot of different individual opinions. And so there are certainly some people that would like to escape what they have been put through, and they would like to take their families somewhere that they feel would be safe, and they know that they would sacrifice their community and the way that they've always lived to do this. But there certainly are people that would like to go out. But there are also so many people that, as you say, that this is their home. And even if it has been destroyed, people take a great deal of comfort in having been able to set up their tent beside the ruins of their house and in the skeleton of what was their community, versus being crowded into a tent camp for displaced people. And so while there will certainly be people who will flee Gaza, just as you would have people who would flee any kind of onslaught like this, you will also have people who would rather stay here than anything else, no matter the situation, that this where they to and that it is not worth anything to be torn from their homes and their communities and their families and the lives that they built for themselves.
1: One of the strongest images was, in fact, that when people returned to their homes and put the tent up and said that they're going to rebuild, that imagery did come through. And it really showed something about roots and desire to keep their community together. You know, we're sort of at the end of the show, but is there some last things you'd like to be able to pass on to through our radio, through community radio?
0: Times my colleagues ask me to transmit messages from them to Canada, to the rest of the world. And invariably, what they say is, we want peace. We want to live in peace. They tell me that they love life. But when people have been tried to wipe out a people intentionally, they feel that they need to reiterate this, that they love life, they love their families, they love their children, and all they want is for what we would consider to be normal.
1: You know, Deirdre, thank you very, very much for this interview. And I just hope so much yourself and the people you're living with are going to be safe. But we want to just really pass on from Community Radio that we are behind you and support you. Thank you so much.
0: Thank you so much.
1: Take care then.

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0: 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You're listening to From the Ground Up here on CFCR 90.5 FM Saskatoon's community radio station, or From the Ground Up podcast. We're located on Treaty 6 territories and the homeland of the Métis. We owe a debt of gratitude to the people who have looked after these land, the Cree, the Soto, Nakota, and Dene people since time immemorial, and in recent centuries, the Métis and Dakota. In this program, From the Ground Up, we address big questions around what it means to live with care and justice with each other in an ecosystem. My name is Sherry Olson, and I'm one of a team of people from Climate Justice Saskatoon who take in turn to host this program for you. The opinions expressed by individuals on the show are not necessarily the formal opinions of Climate Justice Saskatoon.
1: Hello, everyone, and thank you for joining us for today's show. And today we have Michael Champion, who works at Ducks Unlimited Canada. Michael, tell us a little bit about yourself.
2: Yes, I'm the regional manager of industry and government relations for Ducks Unlimited Canada, based here in Regina, Saskatchewan. I work with various levels of government across the Prairie region. Been with the company for about 25 years. I was a summer student in 99, finishing up my agriculture degree from the U of S. Settled down in Regina, where I've been for my entire career, and working with landowners, working with governments, working with the universities. In spare time, my wife and I like to camp throughout the province. We have two very young and active daughters that keep us moving as much as we will let them, or as much as we can let them, maybe is the better way to say it. And yeah, just enjoying the province, enjoying the last little bit of summer here before we dig into fall and kids' activities that are going to keep us running 7 ways from Sunday. So, yeah.
1: And you know what, talking about going around the province, when I travel outside of Saskatoon regularly, I see that Ducks Unlimited Canada signage throughout the province. And so you guys do have your foothold out in the province here. So describe, for those that don't have seen the signs maybe, but don't know anything about the organization, what is its mission and how do they fit into the Saskatchewan context?
2: Yeah, so Ducks Unlimited Canada was founded in 1938 by a group of concerned citizens that were looking at the drought in the 30s and the wetlands that were drying up back then, and then subsequently the waterfowl that folks were, you know, looking at for hunting purposes, primarily in the fall. They were noticing that the waterfowl was also drying up as the wetlands were drying up. And so in 38, Ducks Unlimited Canada was founded to put water back on the landscape, which then recruited waterfowl in so that the sportsmen could engage in their fall activities of hunting. And then from there, we've grown beyond a waterfowl company, and we now deliver a multitude of farm gate programming in the province here, delivering forage program to help the beef sector. We purchase properties and then graze it to, again, help the beef sector. We've got winter wheat for the cropping sector that we work with. We have a science team out of our Institute for Wetland and Waterfowl Research based out of Winnipeg, Manitoba, that helps us kind of deliver science-based and science-guided programming that help producers, help society, help continental waterfowl populations, which still is the heart of kind of the core mission of Ducks Unlimited, is to ensure that we have sustainable continental waterfowl populations. Saskatchewan is the breadbasket of waterfowl, as well as being the breadbasket of, you know, of Canada or North America, some say the world. And the reason why we're the breadbasket for waterfowl is the same reason why we're the breadbasket for food and sustenance for the rest of the world. We've got a wide variety of wetlands scattered throughout this beautiful province. We've got grassland, trees, and then mixed in with that is the cropland that, you know, that feeds the world. But also on the spill grain side, we've got some waterfowl that are able to take advantage of that spill grain out the back end of a combine. So they're healthier going south in the migration and then coming back north after feeding on rice and corn and whatever else they're feeding on down there. So the wetlands bring the birds in. The way that we, you know, we grow crops in Saskatchewan, and then the grasslands that we still have in the province make nesting, good, excellent nesting places for the birds. So Saskatchewan's, you know, it's a very, very attractive province for a variety of reasons. And if you're a waterfowl flying on your spring migration, this is the place to be.
1: Yeah, it's coming to the time of year where they're more leaving than coming, but totally can totally understand that aspect. I lived in rural areas for quite a few years, and the migrations are just amazing to sometimes see how many birds overall are migrating. So you mentioned you have a lot of like conservation type of projects going. How many are underway in Saskatchewan? And acres protected, anything like that that you can share?
2: So Ducks Unlimited Canada has protected probably close to 1 million acres of habitat through various programs, the vast majority of which are delivered through Saskatchewan Farm and Ranches by those Saskatchewan farm families. So a classic example would be our forage program, which we've been delivering for 20 plus years. And we'll deliver about 20,000 acres to 30,000 acres annually of that. And that is partners like Nutrien, one of the ag companies that we work with. They've partnered with us to deliver forage program. And then we go out and deliver a program for Saskatchewan ranchers that seed down from either it's marginal land or hay stands that are no longer producing. And we get fresh forage for them so that they can sustain or expand their beef herd if they need. And so if that's doing 20 to 30,000 acres a year over 20 years, my math isn't great, but it's about 500,000 to 600,000-ish acres in one program. And so we've got other programs that are set up similar to that. We've got rangeland program, which protects grazing lands. We deliver conservation easements, which protects native prairie and natural water wetlands features. And then we've got projects that we purchase ourselves, which, you know, our purchase programs in the great scheme of things, it's on the smaller side, actually, of all the program we deliver in, well, since 1938, we have purchased right around 180,000 acres, I think. So the stuff that we actually own is trumped by all the other programs that we deliver. And that's not even to touch on the work that we do in the boreal forest, where we work with forestry and mining companies and the indigenous communities up there. And we've worked in partnership to protect millions of acres of forest lands in the boreal forest, which benefit, you know, caribou, wood-dwelling waterfowl, and then a myriad of other species as well, while providing clean water, clean air, and clean soil for society to benefit from. And so when I tour the province, one of the projects that I really like to go to for anyone that can get down to the Moose Jaw area and Buffalo Pound Provincial Park, there's a project there called Nickel Flats. It's a marsh that we've helped create in partnership with the government of Saskatchewan. And it's got a boardwalk through there, and you can see all the various stages of a wetland's life. So when it's full and the marsh is very vibrant, and you can see all the different birds, not just ducks, but all the different birds and the insects. And then you look in the water and you can see all the critters in the water. And then when the marsh dries and it goes through its dry down period, and then you can see how other species take advantage of the dry marsh and then the various stages in between. So, you know, that's not a great answer to the how many acres, but kind of explains the scope that we're involved in. Many, many hundreds of thousands of acres in like south of the boreal forest. And in the boreal forest, that number jumps into, you know, like 1 million plus acres of working in partnership. So not all credit goes to Ducks Unlimited Canada. We've worked with a lot of partners to get those acres on the ground. And in the south, the biggest partner is the Saskatchewan farm family, where the vast majority of that program is delivered.
1: Okay, so you've just shared a lot about partners. You've got, let's see, you mentioned the government. You mentioned landowners. You've mentioned Indigenous communities. And you even mentioned schools.
2: Yeah, we've worked with both universities. We work a little bit with Sask Polytech, the old SIAS campuses. You know, and then that is replicated in every province to some degree. So and that's not even to mention like our other conservation partners that we work with. We try and work with as many groups as we can. because it, as you can imagine, offers a little bit of a diverse opinion or a diverse theory on how things work. And many hands will take you to far and away places. And that's kind of what we're seeing is the more people we work with, the more people we interact with, the better program that we deliver on the ground for our primary client, which in Saskatchewan is the Saskatchewan farmer. So we have a better product for them at the end of the day. I often tell people, I fail to see who the loser is here when the landowner's happy and the conservation community's happy and then the government's happy and if, you know, and then if society's happy. So who's losing in this transaction? It's win-win-win all around, which is great. So, and that's what we try and focus on, that positive message that we have.
1: Well, that's the ideal situation for sure. So You've got a lot of community involvement, which is great. And you have a number of programs. You've talked about how each of them kind of has their own little nuance. There's one program out there, the Revolving Land Conservation Program. Can you explain that program?
2: It's actually one of the programs that we've been pulling back from. But the reason for that is, I think it's a couple of factors. When that program was developed, the conservation easement tool maybe wasn't as well understood as it is today. So we have a program that kind of offers the same benefit to the landowner and to society and to the conservation community as the Revolving Lands Program. I think just through kind of evolution of program delivery, that the conservation easement program has been kind of slowly pushing the Revolving Lands Program out the door. So with that, the Revolving Lands Program was lands that we would buy, do restoration activities on. So whether that would be restoring the wetlands or restoring the upland for grazing, and then selling that back into the Saskatchewan landscape for probably 95%+ of the time, a Saskatchewan farmer would be buying that property, a Saskatchewan rancher primarily, to put into his or her grazing operation. So we'd protect it with a conservation easement, do all the restoration work. So in a lot of ways, that kind of that front end, the quote unquote, the tougher work, the restoration work was done. And then we'd put an easement on it to protect it and then sell it back into the ranching community where they would be able to buy it and then use it, whether it's for haying or grazing, as they see fit. So,
1: well, tell us about what that program is now being more or less replaced with. What does that program look like?
2: So our conservation easement program, and we're one of a handful of groups that can deliver that in the province. If a landowner comes to us and says, hey, I've got this track of native prairie, or I've got, you know, this marsh that I'd like to protect, we can put an easement on the property, which will protect that property in perpetuity. It's voluntary. It's a willing buyer, willing seller program. Landowners approach us, and then it's not a quick turnaround to get into that program. It's like a 3 to 6 month kind of window to get in. Whereas our forage program, landowners can kind of sign it on a day, and then within like probably a week, the project is secured. But easements, because it's a legal document, the landowner's accountant and legal team are involved, and our legal team is involved because it's a legally binding agreement that is placing an easement on a section of that land, and then we pay them for that easement. So whatever the negotiated rate is with the landowner, and we pay that one-time payment for the protection of that property in perpetuity. And then what we've found, or what we've heard when we talk with our clients, is that a lot of clients are able to buy more land than they could have otherwise because the easement is there. And if it fits into their management plan, which is why we tell them you need to talk to your accountant and talk to your lawyer before you come in, like before you sign with us, because it's a legally binding agreement and extremely difficult to get out of. But once we're all in agreement, and then they go and they can either expand their beef herd, expand their land base, do other improvements on their land that they were hoping to, whether that's, you know, cross fencing or corrals or build a dugout so that they have water available for their livestock. It's not our business what our clients are doing with the easement payment, but that's just some of the things that they have told us that they've had the need to expand on. And the groups that deliver easements, they sell out every year. So there is a demand for conservation easements on the landscape. It's a way for the beef sector, I think, to deal with inflating land prices and help them so that they don't, you know, their margins are razor thin as it is. So it helps them offset some of that burden when they're trying to expand, especially if you're a new operator coming in. I think the price of land is one of the things, that, one of the points that keeps them kind of out of the game, so to speak. So yeah, our conservation easement program is an excellent tool for those that want to use it. And then for those where it doesn't fit, we've got half a dozen other tools. So whether it be forage program or a range land program or just extension, we've got a team of professional agrologists that kind of roam the province and then can help them with grazing plans. If they've got a forage issue, they can help them kind of source out how to fix it. So we've got other programming. If easements doesn't fit a farm or a ranch's idea,
1: there's alternatives.
2: There's always alternatives, and there's alternatives on the alternatives if the alternatives don't work for whatever reason. So, and again, that comes back to the partnership I talk about, because the other thing that we do is if we have a client come in and say, this is what I need, and it doesn't really fit in with what we have available. Well, because we've got so many partners, well, hey, well, maybe you should go and talk to this person or this group or the other group, like, to give them the best value for what they're hoping for. And I think the conservation community, by and large, works very collaboratively in that manner. And I mean, we meet with our conservation partners fairly regularly, and we're constantly sending emails or phone messages back and forth. Hey, you know, I think this person would be a better fit for what you guys have to offer. And then they reach out, and again, like 8 or 9 times out of 10, a deal can get done that benefits the client, the conservation community, society. Again, I don't know who the loser is in any of those interactions. So that's what we strive for with every interaction.
1: So you've talked a lot about creating these conservation properties. Do any of them ever turn into like places for wildlife viewing or birding or anything like that?
2: Oh, for sure. Yeah. So the Nickel Flats project that I mentioned earlier, that's an excellent wildlife viewing project of ours. And we've got in Regina here, the McKell Conservation Area, an urban park that we've worked in partnership with the city of Regina and the government of Saskatchewan. And in Saskatoon, we've got Hyde Wetlands and there's Chapel Marsh. Hyde Wetlands are in, I want to say it's east-ish Saskatoon. And then Chapel Marsh is on the west side of Saskatoon. And kind of the same deal. We've partnered with the city and the government and other conservation partners. So we have urban centers where you can go and view wildlife. But all of our projects that have a Ducks Unlimited sign on them, that's like this project is owned by Ducks Unlimited Canada, is available to the public for wildlife viewing, berry picking. Or if you just want to get out and go for a walk and see what native prairie looks like, they have that ability too. So there's a QR code on the bottom of all of our signs that'll let someone know if there's livestock actively grazing in there. And then we just ask them to exercise caution and contact the office, and then we'll put them in touch with who's grazing to make sure that they're, you know, we're not going to have a bull running loose in there and have some potential incidents with some livestock. But if there's no cattle on grazing our property, it's available. Even if there is cattle grazing on our property, it's available for people to go out and birdwatch and berry pick and whatever else they might want to do. We don't allow camping. We don't allow fires. I think the fires is an obvious reason why we don't allow that. And the camping is just to remove the potential for trash and other garbage being kind of left on our properties
1: and squatters, so, yeah. You know, these are people's property. Yeah. These are people's properties,
2: yeah.
1: Right?
2: Yeah. These are people's properties. Yeah. Yes.
1: So talking about bird areas, are there some that are really influential in the Saskatchewan area?
2: Well, there's a couple of important bird areas. And I guess one could argue that the entire province is an important bird area, given how much of the continental waterfowl kind of flow through Saskatchewan. But Not necessarily duck projects, but Chaplin Marsh on Highway 1 is an excellent place to go if you want to look at shorebirds. And in the spring and the fall, you will see, I don't know, not a biologist, so I'll just make up some numbers here, but it's like hundreds of thousands, if not millions, of migrating waterfowl flying overhead I my biologist friends might slap my wrist on that, but it's a ton of birds. It looks like it's millions when I've seen them flying over. But excellent shorebird habitat as well. And then you see all the other songbirds that come through. And then the Quill Lakes would be another area, kind of north, I don't know, north of Regina, kind of east of Saskatoon, west of Yorkton, just kind of in the middle-ish. But same deal. You're going to get tons of kind of shorebird habitat there. And then same deal. In the spring and the fall, you get a ton of birds flying overhead that are going north or south. And then all the subsequent songbirds that come in. So those are the two areas that I'm probably the most familiar with in the province. But that's not to say that, like I say, every part of the province is a potential to have a significant amount of water or of birds flying through it, not just waterfowl, but birds. Even the drier parts in the southwest get into those marshy areas and like where there is water, and you're going to see a ton of birds as well. So the province is the whole province would be my answer there.
1: So, what educational activities and resources do you have available to the public?
2: So we have an education program that we've been delivering for, well, again, for the 20 plus years that I've been with the company. And that's anything from like pond dipping, where we send out a pamphlet on, you know, if you take a little net that you get at a fish store and just go and scoop out of a creek or out of a marsh, out of a lake, and then put it in a pail, and then you can see what kind of critters are floating around in there. So that's a fun activity for kids to do. And I like to do it with my daughters off of the marsh at Nickel Flats, and then try and guess what all the various invertebrates that we're seeing floating around in the bucket is before we throw it all back into the marsh. And then we partnered with several schools, so several elementary schools and a couple of grade 11 schools in the province, primarily in Saskatoon and Regina. But I mentioned Hyde Park and the McKell Conservation Area, and we'll take elementary or high school kids out there and then do a little more involved education program on this is how the ecosystem works. We've got upland, wetland. These are the species that you might find in each. We'd also do critter dipping as well because it's actually a fun activity for all ages, not just for little kids, but a fun activity for all ages. But then talk more about the various life cycles of the invertebrates, what we're seeing at the time of year, whether it's spring or fall when we're taking students out there, and then how the upland and the wetland kind of intermingle and how important they are to one another. And then we have seen that messaging replicated at provincial park tours with the interpretive programming that provincial parks offer. So it's kind of exciting to see some of our educational material end up in park interpreters' languages. They're taking guests at provincial parks through and explaining to them the importance of wetland and upland and how you need the one to feed off the other. And then you think of the history of what this province looked like. It was, you know, a bazillion small little wetlands scattered in with 70 million acres of grassland at one time, or with parkland intermixing. But and then where we have those features still remaining, just how important it is for those wetlands to be interacting with the upland. And then with the older students, we can bring in how grazing influenced the evolution of grasslands in Saskatchewan, and how important it is to have grazers on these properties, and because what it does for the soil, for nutrient cycling, for invasive species control, primarily, you know, think of weeds like Canada thistle or others, leafy spurge, not great grazing species by any stretch, but if we have healthy grasslands, you know, they can fight off those invasive species a little better. And then just the importance of having an ungulate out there kind of nipping at the grasses they evolved under heavy grazing pressure from the bison at times. So replicating that. And so we can kind of get into more of the theoretical side of the ecology with the older kids. And it's been a few years since I've been out with students, but I've always been amazed at the questions you get, you know, from young, well, from all ages, really. And the fascination I think we find when we start realizing, well, we're talking about some pretty serious things here. And then that doesn't even say, like, we don't get into really talking about how climate change affects all this. But I mean, that's the end result, is that these uplands and wetlands help fight off climate change, and they're kind of, you know, a last line of defense for drought and flooding all these other things that society needs. So the projects offer more than just grazing for Saskatchewan farms. They offer protection for roads, protection for other infrastructure. They help drought-proof areas of the province, which is tough to say, given that a lot of the province was going into 6 or 7 years of drought. But then also the flooding that we see from time to time, those natural features help mitigate against that. So again, that's not necessarily something we get into with a grade 4 student, but grade 11 student, you might start, you know, flirting with that idea a little bit and seeing how much they can understand. And in university, that's where you really get the full dose. So,
1: well, you guys have a full array. And yeah, you're right. Like, the climate variability over the last few years has made that topic important to bring up and for students to understand. How do people find out more about Ducks Unlimited or contact you if they have questions about all those programs that you were mentioning?
2: Well, if they have questions about programs, I am definitely not the right person to talk to, but they can certainly reach out. Ducks.ca is the website, and then 1-866-252-3825. That's 866-252-DUCK. We'll get them to talk to a real person that will get them in touch with the right people. If they have, you know, if they want the forage program, it'll get them to the right person through that. So ducks.ca or the 866-252-DUCK telephone toll-free number.
1: Well, thank you so much for your time, Michael, and best wishes as you head into the fall.
2: Well, thank you, Sherry. I wish you the same. Thank you.
3: 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Thank you for listening. 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Our hosts for the show are Sherry Olson and Mark Biglin Pritchard. Our editor is Ryan Heisey. Our producers / coordinators are Kaylin Lee and Natalia Ritchie. Thank you again for listening.
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9: 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Collective Voice is a grade 9 program at Adam Bowman Collegiate that is focused on social justice. 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
10: Social media has come a long way since its early days. 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
9: Today, one of the biggest changes is the sheer volume and spread of information. Today, news breaks on Twitter before it hits traditional media outlets. Viral trends can spread globally within hours. This rapid dissemination of information has both positive and its negative impacts. I often find myself checking Twitter for news more than traditional news outlets nowadays. And I believe this shows just how different the media has become in the last few years.
10: On the positive side, social media has become a powerful tool for spreading awareness about critical issues. Movements like hashtag MeToo and Black Lives Matter gain traction because of social media, mobilizing millions and bringing important conversation to the forefront. People now have a platform to share their stories and support because they care about. The Palestine-Israel conflict has been taking social media such as TikTok by storm. It's not just us who are sharing their opinions on it either. Artists such as Macklemore are voicing their opinions in different ways, such as rapping and singing his song. Hinz Hall has recently taken the app by storm.
9: In this sense, social media gives us a voice when we feel voiceless. It allows many of us to connect, organize, and create real change in our community. Voicing your opinions online can also lead to in-person change. Many protests for certain issues are often organized online. For example, the other day, I saw a protest for Palestine near Superstore. But however, with the good always comes the bad. The constant barrage of information can be overwhelming, leading to information fatigue and loss of desensitization, especially in our generation. When we're exposed to tragedy after tragedy, crisis after crisis, it's natural to become numb to it all. This shouldn't discourage people from talking about issues. However, it seems like it's a lot harder to get through to people nowadays, especially people of our own ages. Moreover, the curated nature of social media feeds can create lots of unrealistic expectations and contribute to a multitude of mental health issues. We're bombarded with images of perfection, perfect bodies, perfect vacations, perfect lives. This can lead to feelings of inadequacy and depression, especially amongst most young people today.
10: The comparison culture fostered by social media can be incredibly damaging. It's important to remember that what we see online is often a highlight reel, not an accurate.

0: talk about some of the current trends and the dangers they posed. For an example, like the owlet challenge, where they put a penny in the owlet and that can cause an electric shock. One of the most concerning trends is the rise of misinformation and fake news with algorithms prioritizing engagement over accuracy. Misleading information spreads quickly, leading to confusion and mistrust.
1: Another trend is increasing use of social media for political manipulation. Bots and trolls are used to sway political and public opinion and interfere in elections, undermining democracy itself. While AI has been proven to be a very helpful tool, it has also been shown to have the ability to be very, very misleading. For example, there are many, many accounts on TikToks that use AI to create fake information. And most people our age mostly, that are seeing this information on TikTok, they don't take the time to fact check and verify using traditional media outlets, because TikTok has just become like the one and only news outlet, you could say, for our generation. We need to be vigilant about the sources of our information and educate ourselves on how to identify and combat fake news. Especially in our collective voice classroom, our teacher has really taken the time to help explain to us how to identify fake news. And if you're not sure if it's fake news or not, you can do cross-checking with other news sources. Especially if you find some information on TikTok, there's a big chance that it's not correct, or that there's something not right about it, and that's why you should always be cross-checking with other news sources. The integrity of our democratic process depends on making sure you don't just believe fake news, especially when we get

0: the age of voting, you don't just want to believe lies about the people you're going to be voting for.
1: Yet despite these dangers, social media continues to be a double-edged sword. It connects us, informs us, and even entertains us. Platforms like TikTok and Instagram have given rise to new forms of creativity and community. But we must use these platforms mindfully, set boundaries, fact-check information, and take breaks when needed. It's about finding a balance. And we will play Eraser Social by Lil Uzi Vert.
2: Cannon.

0: nigga.
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0: I finna bait one.
2: Many new possibilities have come about as a result of social media. It enables us to maintain contact with loved ones even if they live far away. With a few touches on our smartphone, we can share our ideas, knowledge, and travels. It's like having an online scrapbook of your experiences. Finding new things on social media is one of my favorite things about it. There's always something to catch our attention, whether it's by reading an article, seeing amazing artwork, or coming across humorous videos. It's similar to having access to a vast amount of knowledge. However, just like anything else, social media has drawbacks as well. It's crucial to keep in mind that a lot of the content we view online is controlled.
3: Social media has completely changed the way we interact, communicate, and share information in our daily lives. It affects people and society at large in both favorable and unfavorable ways. We shall examine the numerous facets of social media and its effects. The way we maintain relationships with friends, family, and even complete strangers has been transformed by social media platforms. It makes it possible for us to communicate with individuals around the globe, strengthening our feeling of global community. We can easily have conversations and exchange updates, pictures, and videos. Social media is an effective technique for spreading knowledge and increasing awareness. It allows us to be up to date on current events, societal problems, and popular subjects. For example, most of the things that we talk about in school are often popular social media subjects. Most of the things that we talk about are what's trending on TikTok, such as dances or weird and goofy trends. Most of the time, it's a way for people to connect and to grow closer by talking about something that they both have interest in, which for most people in our generation is social media. Even under people's posts on TikTok and Instagram, you can see so many people just supporting and hyping up their friends. This would not be possible without social media.
2: We have access to news stories, instructional materials, and other people's shared experiences. As a result, society becomes more knowledgeable and involved. Business and entrepreneurs now have more options thanks to social media. It offers an affordable platform for marketing, reaching a larger audience, and advertising. Social networking is a useful tool for small businesses to communicate with new clients, promote their goods and services, and foster brand loyalty. Content producers and influencers have arose as a fresh approach to marketing that affect customers' choices.
3: Social media has the ability to inspire social change and unite communities. It has played a significant role in protest planning, charity fundraising, and raising public awareness to significant topics. The most popular topic right now is probably the Palestine-Israel conflict, and I think that's an amazing way to share your opinion via social media. Of course, though, just because you're sharing your opinion on social media doesn't mean that everyone's going to agree with it. So sharing your opinion on social media, especially about complicated topics such as this, can often create a lot of arguments and make the creators get a lot of backlash. Social media's ability to rapidly gather momentum allows campaigns and movements to provide voice to those who might not have otherwise been heard. Social media offers advantages, but it also presents risk to privacy and mental health. Mental health, especially with our age group, is a very, very important factor. Most people who are like at least like 14, 13, a lot of times even younger, teenagers especially, use social media. And while using social media is a great thing, social media is a great tool when used correctly. Using it without supervision at starting from a young age can lead to a lot of issues, such as cyberbullying or other predators. It's a really big important for parents and teachers, mostly just guardians who are older, to try to educate their kids and their students on all of these dangers. Constant exposure to the well-manicured lives of others may cause sentiments of inadequate and self-evaluative feelings. So all we see on social media nowadays is just perfect people, perfect influencers. We see people going on like the most perfect trips, but in reality, social media is a place where people most of the time only share their good moments and their good feelings. You'll never really see what's truly going on in another person's life. So don't like feel too bad if you see someone having a lot of fun outside. Just like remember that everyone's going through things, and that like social media is really just a cover-up. Cyberbullying and online harassment as well are very common problems that can obviously negatively impact people's mental health. Now again, back to cyberbullying. I feel like cyberbullying is another tactic of bullying, except people that do cyberbully are just like literally too scared to do it in real life. That's why they do it behind a screen, because they think that they won't get caught. And even if they do, the repercussions won't be as much, but that is obviously not true, you know? Bullying's bullying, and you obviously shouldn't do it anyway.
2: Furthermore, privacy issues surface because personal data provided on social media platforms could be misused. Social media has definitely changed how we communicate, interact, and connect with each other and the outside world. It has improved communication, made information exchange easier, and created new opportunities. But it's important to be aware of any potential harm to privacy and mental health for social media to have a good influence. Moderation and responsible use are crucial.
3: So social media moderation is obviously like really important, especially for younger folks, because it helps to maintain a safe environment, especially because, like, you know, like most kids are exposed to social media at a really young age nowadays, but most of them don't know how to use it responsibly. Would you say that?
2: Yeah, like some people might just like use social media to like post negative stuff and like fake news.
3: Yeah, like especially like, okay, I don't know, like especially on Instagram Reels, like so many of the reels are just like little kids, and they're like doing, I don't even think that they know what they're doing, you know? They just see like an audio that everyone's using and they like just do something to it. And that's why, like, when you don't explain to kids the importance but also dangers of social media from a young age, and if they get their hands on it, then like they won't really know what they're doing, and then that kind of makes it so that like they get a lot of cyber hate, especially like if the comments are on, you can see it for yourself. And sometimes it's people our age that are always like hating on these little kids. So like what, like, so I have like Lavia beside me. So what would you say is important to remember when you see little kids performing or dancing on Instagram or TikTok?
2: You probably just like don't say anything rude and like be positive. And if they're doing something wrong, then probably should just like say that in like a nice way.
3: No, I totally agree with that.
2: Even like nowadays, if kids get their hands on social media, it's like really quick to get addicted to it. And like once they see like a trend going on, like they just want to like keep doing it, and there's gonna be like new trends, and it's gonna become like a habit at this point.
3: Yeah, and especially like it's always kids that like they do trends that aren't really suitable for their ages, you know? Like they do things that a lot of older predators will be able to see, and it's just like, it's not going to end well, and it's a really dangerous situation for both, like, the kids and also, like, you know, their family and friends and parents, because getting doxxed nowadays isn't that uncommon. I think it's actually, like, a crime, obviously, to, like, give out information like that. But, you know, people do it. It's scary. It's super scary. This is, like, why I think that, well, we think that social media should, like, be more moderated, especially by parents. And another thing is, like, the different types of social media. Okay, I don't know.
2: Even parents, like, sometimes they use their, like, child for, like, clout. They, like, post, like, personal information about their children, and, like, they get a lot of views for it, and they make money out of it. So then, like, once late, like, the parents see how much money they're making from their child, they're gonna, like, make it a habit by, like, making a whole page or, like, a channel for it so they can make money.
3: Yeah, like, I don't know if you guys have heard of the Ace family, but they're, like, basically a family on YouTube, and they, like, vlogged their, like, kids, like, their whole lives were on the internet. Like, and a lot of the information and, like, the videos that they're even posting on their YouTube channel, they did get, like, a lot of views. I'm sure that means, like, they got a lot of money. But so much of, like, the content that they were posting, it was obviously fabricated. There were scripts and stuff. But because it's mostly, like, kids that are watching these shows, these YouTube channels, like, no one's able to tell, right? Like, these children, this, like, in it, the Ace family is just one example. Like, there's so many of these families on YouTube. It's kind of, like, disheartening. But their whole lives are, like, on the internet. Their parents just use them for, like, clout and money. It's honestly become, like, such a big problem. Like, it's a really controversial topic nowadays.
2: Social media today is very different from what it was just a decade ago. It's a powerful tool that has the potential to both uplift and harm people, but understanding its effects, staying informed about trends, and being aware of its dangers, we can use social media to our advantage.
3: The last song we're going to be talking about is called Selfie by the Chainsmokers. It's a song all about capturing those fun and silly moments with your friends through selfies. Thank you for listening to today's episode. Remember to stay connected, but stay critical. Join us next time as we continue to explore the digital world and its impact on our lives.
4: When Jace was at the table, I kept on seeing him look at me while he's with that other girl. Do you think he was just doing that to make me jealous? Because he was totally texting me all night last night, and I don't know if it's a booty call or not. So, like, what do you think? Did you think that girl was pretty? How did that girl even get in here? Do you see her? She's so short, and that dress is so tacky. Who wears Cheetah? It's not even summer. Why did the DJ keep on playing Summertime Sadness? After you get out of the bathroom, can we go smoke a cigarette? I really need one. But first, let me take a selfie.

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4: Hello, friends. Welcome to the Disco Before the Breakdown here on CFCR 90.5. I'm your host, Sarah Natick, and I am here every Wednesday to play you some music. And I am going to do a bit of a special show this week. I'm going to feature all the artists that are playing at Nest Creek. And then I think I have one or two that are not, that I needed to fill some time. But we're going to play mostly artists that are playing Nest Creek. And if you are like an avid Nest Creek goer, you're probably up there already. I know if you're volunteering, you get to go in on Wednesday and set your campsite up early. For folks just going for the festival, lots of times there's a lineup party that people go on Wednesday morning, stay overnight in their cars, and then get in on Thursday. But Nest Creek kicks off tomorrow. I'm going to play you some music for it. So the first band we have is called Black Tea. We're going to hear the song Thankless World off the album Now That You're Here.

That was Drifter by Tara Lightfoot, one of my favorite Canadian musicians. She's got such a powerhouse of a voice. That comes to us off her album New Mistakes. I am playing all Ness Creek music for you tonight, but I did need to fill some time. So I decided I'm going to play artists that I've seen at Ness Creek. So I got to see Tara Lightfoot at Ness Creek a few years ago, and that song made me cry. I was sitting back because I was volunteering, so I was allowed to go backstage. I was sitting backstage bawling my eyes out to that song. It was very therapeutic. Before that, we heard Nutana with That Would Be All off their self-titled album. The River from Prairie Gamble, also self-titled. And we start off with Thankless World from Black Tea off the album Now That You're Here. So yeah, I just took a look too. If you are angling to go to Ness Creek, you can still get weekend passes. Gate price is going to be $300, but if you buy them tonight online, you can get them for $245, and then it drops to about $100-$120 for the day passes if you don't get the full weekend ones. You can still go if you want to. If you magically have tomorrow and the next day off, you can still go for the full Ness Creek weekend. So I'm going to play you now another artist who has a powerhouse of a voice. She comes to us right here from Saskatoon. Her name is Anna Haverstock. She's playing at Ness this year, and we're going to play her latest release single. It's called Lungs.

That was Dormir avec le Diable, Sleep with the Devil by Sylvie Walker. It's a Saskatchewan artist off her album Mon Dieu Seigneur. Before that, we heard Slow Leaves, which actually I didn't know they were playing at Ness until I started putting this playlist together. I should have gone to Ness this year, you guys. It's a stacked lineup. I am playing all music that's going to be going on live this weekend at Ness Creek. So we heard Half of the Bed by Slow Leaves. I played quite an old one. I think that album came out in 2016, but it is one of my favorite albums from that band. And before that, we heard Saskatoon's own Anna Haverstock with her latest release single, Lungs. I am going to play one more for you before the break. This song is by Cat Clyde. It comes to us off their album Mud, Blood, Bone. We're going to hear the song Man's World.

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8: 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My name's Sarah. I'm your host for this show. I've been playing you all music that's going to be live for you at Ness Creek if you're going. If you have not planned for Ness Creek, but you're like, oh man, this music is so good, I gotta go, you can, until the end of tonight, still get a tier 2 ticket for $245 for the weekend. After that, the gate price goes up to $300. And then if you're thinking, oh, I can't go for Thursday, I want to go only for Saturday, there are day passes available. And if you haven't been to Ness, I've been to Ness several times. I'm not like an every year ride or die, but I do love Ness Creek. And if you haven't gone yet, I would definitely recommend. It's a beautiful experience. So before the break, we heard Man's World from Cat Clyde off of Mud, Blood, and Bone. And right here, right now, we're going to hear, again, I didn't know this band.

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I seen a baby, won't you take my hand? I'll be a man and if you understand.

Whoa. Mixed up my sliders there. That was Never Never from Lamping featuring Bloodshot Bill. Bloodshot Bill is going to be playing at Ness Creek this weekend. But when I was like picking tracks, that one actually has been on my running list for a long time and I have never played it. So I was like, okay, I'm going to play it. That comes to us from the album Never Never. Before that, we heard The Count from Coyote. It's a single from that band. And we started off with Supernova from Pontiac, another Saskatchewan band off the album Bastion. I'm going to play you now Indigo Joseph from Regina, Saskatchewan. This is a song off their latest album, Collage. It's called La Balance. La. It is a lowercase letter, so it's not LA Balance. La Balance. And just a nice reminder, Ness Creek kicks off tomorrow. I think all the like diehards of Ness are probably already camping in line, or they're volunteers and they're in the festival already. But if you're on the fence, if you have the next weekend open, go to Ness Creek. It's such a wonderful experience. So yeah, this band is from Regina. They're playing at Ness this week. This is Indigo Joseph.

That was Fancy Diamonds with Right On Sister, off their album Shiny Side Out. That's a Saskatoon band. We heard another Saskatoon band, Dump Babes. We heard Citronette off their latest album, Known Liar. And we started off with La Balance. I have to say it in French because they sang in French. From Indigo Joseph, that's a band out of Regina, and that comes to us from their release Collage. I am playing all Nest Creek music for you guys. And as I was going through the bands that are playing, making this playlist, I was like, darn, oh, I wish I was going this year. There's a lot of great bands. And I'm going to play you one more before the break. But let me just tell you, you're listening to CFCR 90.5. This show is called The Disco Before the Breakdown. I'm your host, Sarah. And before the break, we are going to hear The Great Fuss. And we're going to hear, I'm just looking, where are The Great Fuss from? Oh, Saskatoon. I knew it too. I knew it. They're from right here in Saskatoon. This comes off their album, Late Quakes. This song is called Go It Alone.

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6: 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I've got a half hour left for you. I've been playing this entire set, bands that are going to be at Nest Creek this weekend. Believe it or not, mostly Canadian. This next upcoming band, there's been a lot of bands that I'm like, oh, I wish I was at Nest to see this band. But this band is the penultimate. I wish I was at Nest to see this band because they are a three-piece out of Lithuania. And so they're coming here to play Nest. I wish I was there because probably we it's expensive to come overseas. We might not see them tour Canada again. But if they do, I'll be there. This band is called Shishi, S-H-I-S-H-I. They are a three-piece. Three ladies out of Lithuania. We're going to hear I Cannot Believe off the album Nearly Happily Ever After.

That was Smiling, a new single from Misha and the Spanx. Again, they're going to be playing at Ness Creek. If you miss them at Ness Creek, they're also coming to Saskatoon in October. They're going to be playing at Amigos. One of my favorite bands. They have an amazing stage presence. They're so good live. So if you can't catch them this weekend, come out in October. Before that, we heard Cupid's Heart. That is a two-piece out of Prince Albert. We heard the single Pick Me Up. And we started off with a band out of Lithuania, Shishi. We heard the song I Cannot Believe off of Nearly Happily Ever. And yeah, I am playing all bands that are playing at Ness Creek. That is the only band on my set list that is not Canadian. Very cool. They're coming all the way from Lithuania to play for you this weekend. I did have to fill a little bit of time with bands that aren't playing this year, so I'm going to play you next the Pack AD, a two-piece out of Vancouver. Another band who, okay, they played at Ness Creek many, many years ago. This would have been maybe 2012, 13, and I didn't know them yet, but a friend of mine brought me back a patch and was like, you're going to love this band, and I do. They are my favorite. They've been my favorite band for about 15 years. and they aren't playing this year. They played maybe 2 or 3 years back at Ness Creek again. But this one, if any of my coworkers are listening, this one goes out to you. It is called Teenage Crime from the Pack AD off the album Positive Thinking.

All right, friends, thanks for tuning in to the Disco Before the Breakdown here on CFCR 90.5. You just heard Chicken Little from Chunder Buffet, a Saskatoon band that comes to us off their first album, Cesspool. We also heard another Saskatoon-based band, Bitterfly. We heard the song Siren off of Imposter Syndrome. Both those bands are going to be playing at Nest this weekend. And then we started off with a band that's not playing this year but has played Nest Creek a few times in the past. Nest Creek is how I found them. Nest Creek is how I learned to love them even more than I did before. My favorite band, the Pack AD, we heard the song Teenage Crime off the album Positive Thinking. This has been the Disco Before the Breakdown. You have third verse coming up next. I'm going to play one more for you. This band is, again, out of Saskatoon. They're playing at Nest this week. This song is Trapped in the Walls from Blind Commentary.

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2: At CFCR, we acknowledge that we are broadcasting from the traditional territory of the Cree, Dene, Soto, Dakota, Lakota, and Nakota nations, and homeland of the Métis. We recognize and respect their enduring connection to this land, which has been a site of gathering, culture, and tradition for thousands of years. We are committed to amplifying Indigenous voices and stories and to fostering relationships rooted in respect and understanding as we work towards reconciliation. We are grateful for the opportunity to serve our community on this land.

Done. I'm planning the route to do what the cartographers do. Nowadays the jesters think they philosophers too. Nowadays the extras think they up for Oscars now too. Nowadays the critics friends with studios they review. Trying to grow between these projects so the songs grow with you. Microwaving up those cash grabs ain't the right thing to do. My success from dedication, most of it comes from you. Others couldn't lose the plot if it was not in their

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I hate that I have to tip servers. Neither of us can live off this earning. We give up big persons. We share pains, spare change, and cigarettes. Hate the bosses. Don't take buses. So public transit is underfunded. I hate capitalists, everyday savages. I hate cyber trucks, many fuck who's driving one. I hate the cops surveilling. Clearing the way for the word is saying. So with the state tycoons, conceal the space from where the fields were laid to high noon. And all the wealth buried underneath. They help themselves, hurry like a thief. They'll kill anyone like a leaf. If you obstruct, get plucked like the filament from a tree. Hate the police and private property. Hate the conglomerates of five monopolies. They run the provinces, the entire country. We got no jobs to quit without.

0: I hate capitalism.
1: I hate their mystic mindset, their trust in cryptic science. Some projected pre-civilized practice, some pseudo-religious revival. Hate the pathetic, petty, embellishing wisdom, academic, anti-intellectualism. Hokey folks and cowards, I hate the down-to-earth, out of touch, holy roller, out of luck. Treat the working class like idiots. It hurts to ask, remove the mask, hideous. Keep social democrats oblivious. Voting without organizing is meaningless. I hate when they don't focus on what's below the crust. The economy's got me in a cobra clutch. Most of all, I hate the system. I'm against it. Fuck capitalism. Not because it is evil, not because of some Mandekean moralistic reasoning. I abhor the system we begin for what it does to the people. I hate the destitution caused by uneven distribution, but I believe the best in humans will achieve restitution. I believe in revolution.

0: capitalism. Who are the capitalists? Because if we understand that there are only a few people who own and control the means of production in the society, then we begin to understand that there are a few capitalists. And these capitalists exploit everybody. Because everybody works for them. Everybody sells their labor to them. It is by selling your labor to a capitalist that he's really able to exploit you.
1: All I read was the Constitution and some stories about Putin, also about some gangs and some L. Rukin.

0: centurion, looking down, looking dim.
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1: Definitely is.
0: You're keeping score at home and ready to go. Roving chaps.
1: That's right.
0: Left and right.
1: Left and right.
0: Down like that all night. Play, switch it.
1: Playing raps. We just heard some sick raps. That was Ice-T and MC Homeless.
0: Yep.
1: With Goons and Goblins, remixed by Nablonsky. I love that track.
0: Super good one.
1: From the Goons and Goblins 12-inch, coming out sometime in the next couple years. Hopefully.
0: Yeah, hopefully the record shows up.
1: Hopefully it shows up sometime. For that, new one from Brain Forest Underground featuring Staple Mouth called Fallen Kings off Somnium Awakening. For that, brand new track from Serengeti called Gianfranco from Shark Attack.
0: Shark Attack.
1: Shark Attack. Oh yeah, watch your back. For that, brand new one from Rob Crooks and Deadly Stare called Most of All from Profunct. Great album. Giving it one listen through, and I'm going to give it many, many more. And we kick things off with a brand new track from AJ Suede called Build Gates off Atomic Justice.
0: Suede God.
1: Suede God. You know what time it is. Know what I mean?
0: I do know what you mean.
1: Oh, yeah. We're going to keep things rolling. Keep things rolling.
0: Yeah, I am.
1: Yeah, with some Difference Machine and then some Acid. That's right.
0: All right.

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We get paid in daps and drink tickets and have to sleep in the back of a pickup truck.

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Second, third, fourth, fifth, and sixth. The band comes first. Can't eat food, we need to make some viral clips. I wanted to be the burning dungeon dicks. You wanted to be the lovable muffin shits. Tried a long list of bad puns, but nothing fits. Guess we'll keep changing our name to something sticks. We keep arguing over lane chord changes. It's definitely the main source of our anguish. We're way too punk rock to speak the language. We just play what sounds good, don't need the basics. We'll make our own merch.

but we can't cancel. There's more RSVPs than we can handle, but that number doesn't matter, we just can't afford this scandal. So if you can't make it, the rest of the band will. The band comes first, second, third, fourth, fifth, sixth. The band comes first, can't pay the rent, we need to fix the final mix. The band comes first, second, third, fourth, fifth, and sixth. The band comes first, can't eat food, we need to make some viral clips. We'll be the hottest thing for 5 seconds. We'll put out a bad record and they try to forget us. But we'll be back when you stab me to death and our legend gets more iconic than Crash in a Jet. Publications will exploit our relationship woes. All the record labels will say, way to go. We'll get high praise for our innovative approach. We'll haunt our critics without incriminating our ghosts. We'll let our egos destroy our sex life. I never should have started a band with my future ex-wife. We'll grow resentful for our collective debt's price. Can't quit, gotta take advantage of our latest best night. We'll break up at the Denny's across from our dentist. We'll break up on stage while the fans turn against us. We'll break up at the closing and sell the house to our dentist while tagging our preferred band names on the fences.

first, second, third, fourth, fifth, and sixth. The band comes first. Can't eat food, we need to make some viral clips. We'll stay together till we make another record, then break up again for the sake of making it better. We'll stay together till we make another record, then break up again for the sake of making it better. We'll stay together till we make another record, then break up again for the sake of making it better. We'll stay together till we make another record, then break up again for the sake of making it better.

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sharp and fly like a javelin. 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Yeah, and if you have clean hands, put them high. I'd rather be defined by the things I deny. But what about the things that I'm willing to accept? Yo, and if you have clean hands, put them high. I'd rather be defined by the things I deny. But what about the things that I'm willing to accept?

0: 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Would you care to join us?
1: Oh, I don't mind if we do.
2: What are these? Pancakes?
1: Not bad. Rather good. Very good.
2: Marvelous.
1: Extraordinary.
2: Ambrosia.
1: Best food I've ever eaten.
3: Are you happy?
2: Happy?
1: I've never felt better in my life. You're a very talented cook, my dear. You must give me the recipe.
0: I'm afraid that must remain a secret.

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I need to be restored just like the sampled eye of Horus, away from where the shore is, a weirdo on patrol. I threw my cards on table, letting you know that I just fold. 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
1: Brilliant?
2: Oh, well, thank you. We are a continuum.
3: What is that? Continuum.
2: Continuum?
3: Yes.
1: Continuum.
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This is Third Verse on CSR 90.5 FM. You just heard Maxim, the album Maxim, track All I Need from Mood Rough. Before that, we heard Double Hydra with Ghetto Sucks, Cybo, Chokies, Timbuktu, Civilian in Touch from the Basements of Batman Volume 3 album. We heard Backburner Continuum before that from the Continuum album.

0: Blackburner with Idea Junkies from Eclipse. We heard the title track from Eclipse, and we heard the Heat Wave, Burner and the Heat Wave, Backburner and Heat Wave.
1: So sick.
0: Kwangju before that, aka Stevie Weeby, with Force of No Return. Not Really with Onions. Split Sphere with Reactivated. I like that one a lot.
1: Yeah, it's really good.
0: Super good, man. Really, I love that one. I just need them to announce they're going to drop like a Seer record or something.
1: It's
0: like,
1: what? Soon.
0: Like, what, they got three singles out right now?
1: Yeah, three singles.
0: All really good.
1: Hopefully, like, that album's done, you know? Like, hopefully it's not like, okay, we're going to release tracks as we make them. Because it could be a while before we get an album.
0: Before that, we heard Freestyle Fellowship with Inner City Boundaries, Gale Rock with Detuned Radio, and Dablonski and Nolta with Dandelions featuring Gumshoe Strut, Isid with The Band Comes First, The Difference Machine before that with Breaking Bread, Ice-T and MC Homeless, Brain Force Underground featuring Staple Metal, Serengeti, Rob Crooks and Deadly Stare, and The Suede God to kick it off. That's how it's gone down tonight.
1: Right.
0: Gonna keep it moving here. We're gonna play some Mood Off, finish the show up. We're gonna hear Bragging and Boasting from Fluid, Maintain from Nightlife Types. We're gonna hear something from Politic Different after that, maybe Riding Shotgun, I think. Yeah, probably that one. And we'll keep it moving from there. See what else we got time for. As always, we got a lock right here. This is Third Verse on CFCR 90.5 FM, your community station.
1: Oh yeah.
0: Take care, stay safe, have a great week. 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

Starting our show off this evening from the smoky town of Toronto, that was Pretty with the track Out of Sight from their, believe, debut album, Sertraline Dream. Keep your eyes out. On the 14th of August, they have their new album coming out, with the final single being released this Friday. So that is Pretty. Keep an eye out for that one. Today's show is episode number 126, and I'm presenting your most voted for aesthetic. And this week, long one for you. This week, you all chose alt indie psych evening. So, little light, little bouncy, little psyche, little cool and breezy. Don't know where I was going. Anyways. I will let you know that a couple things actually to note real quick. First off, this first set's going to be a nice big long one, but more importantly, I'm going to be away for the most part this weekend. And as many of you, dear listener, know, over the weekend is when I normally have all the voting going for the next week. So for this week only, because I will be out of cell range, we're going to do one big day of voting tomorrow. Besides that, if you head over to the website 1over3radio.ca, you can still vote all the way up until Sunday. But if you're wanting to vote over on Instagram, because that's where you normally find yourself, you only get tomorrow. So keep an eye out for that. So our one and only full set of this first half of the program, we're going to do a bit of bouncing around the world. Going to start off over in Sweden, then popping down to Australia, only to go up a little ways to Brazil before we get back to here where we are. Starting off from Sweden, they were just out this way, actually. Not far enough out this way, unfortunately. Really, really wish they would have been out this far. Either way, they were in Winnipeg for the Winnipeg Folk Fest. I would love to go see them. When I saw the announcement, I was dead set I was going to be there. I was not, unfortunately. So let's start things off with not their latest album, but the one before that, from 2024, their self-titled release, Goat. Here is the track, Zombie.

0: Out of Rio de Janeiro, that was Ura with the track Desidera. Had it there for a second, I lost it. Desidera. Fairly close. That was from the album Slacker, came out here last year, their most recent release. Pretty sure I played a track from that already, or maybe it was the album before that. Either way, very good Brazilian band. There's many of them out there. Before that, down in Australia from Melbourne, we heard from Banana Gun and the track Children of the Man. That one coming from their most recent album from 2024, Why is the Color of the Sky? And then starting that set off, we heard from Goat from their self-titled release. And the track we heard was Zombie. So, a little more on the flowy, dancey side of kind of maybe a little more Afrobeat-inspired at times sounds in there. So a little leaning away from the maybe somewhat traditional side of Western psych and getting more into the slightly hypnotic at times world sound of psych. Kind of came across and realized that there's no bands from the States this week. And, gonna have one more band from... Where are we heading next? We're heading going over to Switzerland next, after the break, that is. And then the rest of the program will be hearing things from a little closer home. Maybe a little more dark sounding to finish off our evening. When we do get back from our break, we are going to hear from the most recent album by Foamies from their album Liminality. I feel like that's probably a word that is said differently, and I'll figure that out for next time, and I will get back to you. But the track we're going to hear from theirs is Secluded. But for now, we're going to take a brief break to hear some messages from our sponsors. 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

As mentioned, out of Switzerland, that was Foamies with the track Secluded from their album Liminality. Well, welcome back to 1 over 3 Radio here on CFCR 90.5 FM. If you're just tuning in for tonight's show, you all voted for the aesthetic alt-indie psych evening. Been going a bit around the world to start us off, but as mentioned, we're gonna end off closer to home. But for now, as I also mentioned, if you were here for the first half hour of the program, although I best should caveat this with if this is your first time here, I should let you know what's going on, otherwise you're really gonna get lost. If this is your first time tuning in, I'll let you know that you're in charge of picking each week's aesthetic. Every week you get the choice from three different options to choose from. You can vote two different ways. One of them, as I was going to allude to, you can only do it on one day this week. That is because I will be away from service and social media sucks. So, option for voting on Instagram is only for tomorrow, while

last week, Alt Barn Burner Rock. So, could be a little dancey, could be a little loud and noisy, or could be something else. Either way, it will be your choice to pick what you want to hear. So again, head over to 1over3radio.ca, preferably, to cast your vote. But for now, we're going to hear from the most recent single from the upcoming album, Asha, coming out August 28th on Elephants on Parade Records from Montreal. This is Elephant Stone and the track, Fascists Killed Your Rock and Roll.

from Montreal. That was Noom with the track Lock, coming from their most recent release, another one from 2024. There's a few that year, I suppose. Album Energy. They recently were out this way for Sled Island here last month down in Calgary. Before that was the Radiation Flowers from good old Saskatoon, Saskatchewan. We heard their track, I'm Not Listening, that one from their most recent album, Too Much to Dream. Saw here, I think last week, I saw Preble City Festival in Edmonton release their full lineup, which the Radiation Flowers are on. Before them, we heard from Elephant Stone, another band out of Montreal, from their most recent, soon-to-come-out album, Asha. We heard the single, Fascists Killed Your Rock and Roll. Well, I got a long track to go out on this evening, so it might feel early, but it's time to bid adieu, because that's it for today's show. I appreciate y'all for tuning in to another edition of 4Turn Presents 1 over 3 Radio. Remember that you have tomorrow to vote if you're doing it on stupid meta. If not, head over to the website. You got your sweet time to take to get that done. 1over3radio.ca. Yes. Up next, here on CFCR, we have the Greer View Mirror with your host, Mitch Greer. But finishing off our set, a band that pretty sure he actually just saw this past weekend down at Salt Shaker in Manitou, and also played Sled Island in Calgary recently, and is on the bill for Purple City. It might be because they just released a new album. I'm guessing that's probably it. From their self-titled release, we're going to hear the track Insincere, I Am Found. But for now, as always, thanks for sharing in this moment of time, and until next week, dig in and enjoy the journey.

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Welcome one and all, once again, to the Groovy Mirror. I'm your host, Mitch Greer. It is 11:34 in the p.m. on a Wednesday night, and a hot, muggy July. You listen to the dudes do what they do, no matter the weather, here on the show, and that is sing about their Saturday nights. But folks, it is not Saturday. Don't get your hopes up. Or do get those hopes up, because one day it will be Saturday. But no, she's a Wednesday. I have an excellent show planned for you folks this week. I'm going to break from... Not even that one. All right. I guess the songs are jumping out of us here, so let's just get right to it. Here's Taj Mahal.

0: All right, you're listening to Neil Young with a very appropriate song for the moment. And I guess if you're not listening to this as it airs live, but later on the archive, it may also be raining, as we've been seeing a whole lot of weather these days. Whole lot of weather. Neil Young, See the Sky About to Rain from Radon. 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This is community radio for Saskatoon. It's 12:01 in the AM. I'm going to fill you in on everything we just listened to in that first stretch of music. Neil Young, See the Sky About to Rain was most recent. That was following The Kinks from the soundtrack to a very odd film. Percy's the name of the film. Watch it if you like, I guess. But, it's just listening to the soundtrack. It is an excellent soundtrack by The Kinks. God's Children was the name that name of the song that we heard. Arthur Russell before that from Love Is Overtaking Me with Nobody Wants a Lonely Heart. Warren Zevon from an excellent collection of demos and early versions of his tunes called Preludes. We heard Accidentally Like a Martyr. Love before that from For Sale. That's the number four. And Sail Like a Boat. Hee Hee Ha Ha. Also, it was their fourth record, if I'm not mistaken, with only Arthur Lee being on all four records. I guess it was the same lineup for the first three. This fourth one, it's essentially the Arthur Lee show by this point, but there ain't nothing too wrong with that, as he was a talented man, as you could hear in that song that we heard. Always See Your Face was the name of the song. The Who before that from The Who Sellout with Order Rona, and Ian and Sylvia from Nashville with The Ballad of the Ugly Man before that, and Taj Mahal started us off from Happy Just to Be Like I Am. We heard Tomorrow May Not Be Your Day. Gonna take a quick break. Here's some messages from the station. Be back with more of the Rearview Mirror after this.
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8: CFCR acknowledges that we are situated on Treaty 6 territory, a land that is the ancestral home of the Cree, Dene, Soto, Dakota, Lakota, and Nakota nations, and homeland of the Métis. We honor the deep ties these communities have to this land, and we acknowledge the enduring significance of their cultures, languages, and histories. We express our gratitude for the stewardship and wisdom of the First Nations and Métis peoples, whose contributions continue to enrich our society. CFCR is committed to nurturing relationships built on reconciliation, respect, and mutual understanding as we walk together toward a shared future.
0: All right, on with the Groovy Mirror. So, next on the show, we're going to hear a little balladry. It's going to come from one Swamp Dog. Here he is with a song called God Bless America for What?

want everybody to kind of just think about what we just said. Kind of let it sink in. Just don't say a word. Just think about it. Just think about it.

your

0: 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This is your community radio for right here in Saskatoon, 12:31 in the AM. This is the time where I let you know what we just heard. We're two-thirds of the way through the show. Let's go over that second third. Like I said, Reckless Eric sang Brain Thieves. Doug Kershaw before that from his more formally named Douglas James Kershaw record. We heard Willie Shades, Marvin Gaye from Marvin Gaye Live, performed Distant Lover, as he mentioned there. That came from his soundtrack to the film Treble Man, live version of it, of course. Andy Pratt before that from a record called Records Are Life. We heard Oliver. Before that, a little bit of gospel recorded down in Port of Spain, Trinidad. That was the Prayer Wheels from Let Your Light Shine with Jesus Wants Us to Be Happy. And Swamp Dog from Rat On started us off with God Bless America for What. We are going to take a quick break. Here's some messages from the station, and then we'll be back with the rest of the Gravy Mirror.
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0: All right, so on with the Groovy Mirror. Next is Van Dyke Parks. This comes from Discover America. Here he goes with Riverboat.

All right. That there was Roy Wood from his classic Boulders. And you're listening to it right here on the Greerview Mirror. We've reached the end of the program. I'm going to fill you in on what was played most recently. Like I said, Roy Wood from Boulders with Dear Elaine. Quincy Jones with a wild one there. The track that finishes off Smackwater Jack. That is Guitar Blues Odyssey from Roots to Fruits. That's what Quincy called it. Before that mess of guitar, it was a man who loves to mess around on guitar, Stephen Stills from Manassas, who heard Both of Us, Bound to Lose. Before that, it was Ross and Roland Kirk from The Case of the Three-Sided Dream with Portrait of Those Beautiful Ladies. Number two, it's the second time that he does a version of that particular tune on The Case of the Three-Sided Dream. He also does that with a couple other songs, I believe, if I'm remembering correctly, that he plays the flute for Portrait of Those Beautiful Ladies, and the first leaning into sax for the one that we heard, and Van Dyke Parks from Discover America started off with Riverboat. All right, well, it's 1 a.m., so that's it for this week. I will, of course, be back again next week to bring you another Greerview Mirrors, but until then, I do have one final song for you folks who have made it all the way to the end of the program at this late, late hour. And this last one's going to come from Terry Melcher from an excellent record that he made in the midst of the Manson trials. This one is kind of a medley of Dylan and what have you. It's called, it's a Hall of Justice / Positively 4th Street Test. Like a Rolling Stone, all kind of mushed together in, well, you'll see how he does it. So, without further ado, thanks for listening. Good night, and here's Terry Melcher.

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0: 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We are grateful for the opportunity to serve our community on this land.
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1: Anyway, this next tune is called Working in My Head, and it's off of Scene in North America. It's about thinking positively, right?

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0: Welcome to the CFCR Diner. Yeah, we're open. What'll it be, hon? We got the house special, green eggs and ham, Monday to Friday, 6 to 10 a.m. It's not fancy, but it gets the job done. Jukebox. Oh, yeah, it's over there in the corner. It's got indie rock, blues, jazz, pop, electronica. Don't ask for requests. It plays what it plays. So grab a seat, don't make a mess, and enjoy your morning, I guess. Green eggs and ham every weekday from 6 to 10 a.m. You're here anyway. Might as well stay.
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0: Hungry for something hearty? 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

Oh, hey there, bud. 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Well, pull up a chair, eh? Because you've just found Canadian Waves on CFCR 90.5 FM. 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

0: who continue to shape and strengthen our community, and we remain committed to reconciliation through understanding, respect, and action.
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0: next one's going out to Sue, as it is her birthday today. 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
0: At heart, yes.
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0: You made it to the buzz, but not just anyone gets in. 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
1: CFCR acknowledges that we broadcast from Treaty 6 territory, the homeland of the Cree and Métis nations, and the traditional territories of the Dene, Soto, Dakota, Lakota, and Nakota. We pray our gratitude to the First Nations and Métis people who have called this ancestral land home for generations and whose histories, languages, and cultures continue to influence our community. On a foundation of reconciliation, recognition, and respect, CFCR is committed to reaffirming relationships with one another and to establishing new ones.
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1: CFCR acknowledges that we broadcast from Treaty 6 territory, the homeland of the Cree and Métis Nations, and the traditional territories of the Dene, Soto, Dakota, Lakota, and Nakota. We pay our gratitude to the First Nations and Métis people who have called this ancestral land home for generations and whose histories, languages, and cultures continue to influence our community. On a foundation of reconciliation, recognition, and respect, CFCR is committed to reaffirming relationships with one another and to establishing new ones.
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5: 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Let us begin with this one. This is by the Darcys, and it's called Washed Away. Please enjoy.

That was Kill the Pirate with Ocean's Brawl. Before that, we heard The End of the World by Small Sins. And before that, Washed Away by the Darcys. 6:13 in the morning. It's Thursday, July 16th. 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Next, let's hear this one. This is by So High, and it's called... This is by Wave, and it's called So High. Excuse me.

That was Ballsy with Be Your Baby. Before that, we heard Wave with So High. 6:21 in the morning. It is Thursday, July 16th. 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How about this one? This is by Centuries, and it's called The Cowboy's Carcass. Ew.

0: That was Sentries with The Cowboy's Carcass. Pretty spooky. 6:28 in the morning. It's Thursday, July 16th. And if you can hear me, you are already listening to CFCR 90.5 FM in Saskatoon. This is Green Eggs and Ham. We're here every weekday morning from 6 till 10. Now let's take a short break to hear some beautiful commercials. I'll be right back.
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0: Okay, I'm back. It's now 6:31. Let's take a look at what's going on in the sky. It's 17 degrees outside and cloudy. I can see the sun from here. It's partly cloudy. I'll make an amendment to that. Going all the way up to 27 today. And looks like it's just going to be sort of cloudy, sort of sunny all day long. There's a waxing crescent moon in the sky. 12 days till the full moon, so get your crystals ready. Today's tarot card is the Four of Swords, a day to recuperate from trials, ordeals, or even illness, and contemplate on what you've learned from enduring them. So just a rest day, guys. Take a break. And the word of the day is fubsy.
6: Fubsy.
0: Fubsy means short and stout. So let's use it in a sentence. Wow, your French bulldog is sure fubsy. Try to use fubsy in a sentence today and expand your vocabulary. Next up, I want to play this one by Motite. It's called The Point. What is The Point? It's this song. So pay attention.

That was Motite with The Point. 6:37 now, and it's time for Garfield.

So Garfield, he's sitting at the table or whatever. He's looking bored, duh. And a spider is like coming in on a string of silk, but the spider's coming like horizontally. That's bizarre. The spider thinks, does this look right? Garfield thinks, no. Next frame. This time, the spider is entering from the ground vertically, like going up, opposite the way of gravity. The spider thinks, how about now? Garfield thinks, no. Last frame. This time, the spider comes up from the ground and takes like a right angle horizontally towards Garfield. The spider thinks, now? And Garfield thinks, new guy. So this must be a new spider who doesn't get it. Thank you, Jim Davis, once again, giving your gifts and talents to the world. Next up, I got this one for you. This is by our boy Remy Shand. Dropped one perfect album and then disappeared forever. This is called The Way I Feel. Please enjoy.

That was Wyatt Flores with Welcome to the Plains. And if you're new here, welcome to the Plains. Before that, we heard Remy Shan with The Way I Feel. 6:48 in the morning. It is Thursday, July 16th. 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Next, I got this one. This is Slam Chicks. The song's called Morceau. It's a French cover of a Sum 41 tune. See if you recognize it.

That was Cassio Tone for The Painfully Alone with Nashville Parthenon. Before that, we heard The Slam Chicks with Morceau. A little Sum 41 cover for you. 6:55 now in the morning, and it's Thursday, July 16th. I think we can sneak one more in before the commercials. This is Loic LaFrance with Goffman et Moi. Another French one. Surprise!

0: That was Loïc La France with Goffman et Moi. 6:58 in the morning. It's Thursday, July 16th. This is Green Eggs and Ham on CFCR 90.5 FM in Saskatoon. Now let's take a short break to hear some beautiful commercials from our beautiful sponsors. I'll be right back.
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1: Okay, I'm back. It's 7:01. Let's take a look at what's going on in the sky. It's 18 degrees outside and partly cloudy. That is accurate. Oh, I'm looking out the window. There's like a big line of pigeons while walking along the edge of the roof next door. They look like they're up, like evenly spaced too. Watch out for that, guys. There's a waxing crescent moon in the sky, 12 days till the full moon, so get your crystals ready. Today's tarot card is the Four of Swords, a day to recuperate from trials, ordeals, or even illness, and to contemplate on what you've learned from enduring them. So think about that. And the word of the day is fubsy.
2: Fubsy.
1: Fubsy means short and stout. So let's use it in a sentence. Winnie the Pooh is very fubsy. Try to use fubsy in a sentence today and expand your vocabulary. Now, as you guys all know, the CRTC has mandated that you cannot melt people's faces off before 7 a.m. But now that it's 7:02, we can finally listen to Necromancer by Night Attack. Please enjoy.

That was Necromancer by Night Attack. Is your face melter today? Hopefully by now your face has completely melted off. 7:08 now in the morning. It's Thursday, July 16th. 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Now, this one is called Tamarka, and it's by Dva Dva Divyat. They're from Ukraine. Please enjoy.

That was Electric Religious with Strangers in the Night. Before that, we heard Tamarka. That was by Dva Dva Divyat. 7:16 in the morning. It's 7:16, and today is 7:16. Okay, everyone, make a wish. Now, don't tell me what it is, or it won't come true. 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Next up, this band is called Get Real. And it has an exclamation point at the end, so you gotta say it with a little bit of attitude. The song's called Lifelines. Please enjoy.

That was Fashion by Daoko. Before that, we heard Lifelines. That was by Get Real. 7:23 in the morning. It's Thursday, July 16th. And if you can hear me, that means you are already listening to Green Eggs and Ham on CFCR 90.5 FM in Saskatoon. 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Next, this is the Planet Smashers with My Obsession.

0: That was an accident. That was my obsession by the Planet Smashers. 7:27 in the morning. It's Thursday, July 16th. 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Now it's time to hear these commercials. I'll be right back.
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0: Okay, I'm back. It's 7:30 now. Let's take a look at what's going on in the sky. It's 18 degrees outside and mostly sunny. Yeah, that's accurate. Going all the way up to 27 today, and it'll be just sort of sunny-ish, cloudy-ish all day long. There's a waxing crescent moon in the sky, 12 days till the full moon, so get your crystals ready. Today's tarot card is the Four of Swords. A day to recuperate from trials, ordeals, or even illness, and contemplate on what you've learned from enduring them. Much to ponder. And the word of the day is fubsy.
8: Fubsy.
0: Fubsy means short and stout. So let's use it in a sentence. I'm a little teapot. Fubsy. Try to use fubsy in a sentence today and expand your vocabulary. Next up, I got this one. This is by Red Cross. If you're trying to Google this later, red is spelled with two D's and cross is with a K. So nice SEO search engine optimization words there. This song is called The Faith Healer. Please enjoy.

0: That was I Rise Up by the Woods of Burnham. Before that, we heard The Faith Healer. That was by Red Cross. 7:38 in the morning, and it's Thursday, July 16th. 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This next one is by Rizzle Kicks. It's called Everything's Aligned. Enjoy.
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yeah, and it made me really think about just clarity of direction and really being super intentional about, you know, where I put my energy and what actually, am I doing stuff because it makes me happy, or am I doing stuff because that's what society thinks is cool?

That was Boston with Something About You. Before that, we heard Everything's Aligned by Rizzle Kicks. 7:46 in the morning. 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This is Green Eggs and Ham, and we're here every weekday morning from 6 till 10. Now let's listen to a Yellow Card. The song's called 23. Big shout out to everyone who's 23.

That was Money in the Bag by Sad Park. Just put the money in the bag. That's what he said. Before that, we heard 23. That was by Yellow Card. 7:53 in the morning. Time sure is ticking away. 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I got one more for you, but don't go away because there's still two more hours of Green Eggs and Ham to come. Reverend's popping up out of his little gopher hole as we speak. And soon he'll be here to bring you some more tunes. I'm taking off, though. I got one more for you. This is by Opa, and it's called African Bird. It's about a cute little African bird. Have a wonderful day.

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2: 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I'm the Reverend, and I need to point out right now, before I do anything, that this hour of Green Eggs and Ham is brought to you by Ramey Modern. Ramey Modern is the largest contemporary museum in Western Canada and boasts a large collection of over 8,000 works of various artists, new and old. 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Ramey also hosts guided tours, films, talks, and live performances. And you can visit RameyModern.org to see what's coming up, because Ramey Modern is bringing art to Saskatoon. You know, those hot summer days when you're walking by the public pool and you don't have your 35 cents. Yeah, it used to be 35 cents. You don't have your 35 cents to go for a swim, and you peer through the chain link fence at what is a veritable paradise on the other side. Yep, yep. Those days are upon us, friends. And so I'm doing a summer chain show as we peer through the chain link fence and try and make some sense of things. That's why the cold open this morning was The Saints. A demo from Mark Hurd's Appalachian Melody record. The reason why I started with that is because the first song I want to play this morning, you know how chains work. The last word of the title of the song you just heard is the first word of the title that you're about to hear. So that's why I really just wanted to play Saints and Liars by Gary Numan. I'm the Reverend.

Whoops, that one caught me off guard there. That was Carmen Braden, Dance With Your Troubles, off of the Seed Songs record. Before that, you heard Liar's Dance, Robert Plant playing live at Nebworth in 1990. I remember watching the show. There was a guy playing wicked acoustic guitar sitting on a really tall stool. And Robert Plant was doing his Robert Plant thing. At the top of that, threefer was Gary Newman with Saints and Liars off of the Intruder album. You're listening to 90.5 CFCR. I'm the Reverend. It's 8:15 this Thursday morning, and I'm doing a chain show. That's why you may have noticed the titles of the songs are all leaked together. So being that we finished with Dance With Your Troubles, I think this next block should be probably

such 80s drama. Oh no, don't say the words when you can love only one thing. Worlds away. Don't say goodbye. Strange Advance, self-title of the album, Worlds Away. Before that, you heard Nina Hagen from Highway to Heaven with Trouble of the World. You're listening to 90.5 CFCR. I'm the Reverend, and it's 8:26, so I got time for one more song this half hour. This is Castle Project from Diaries of a Broken Heart with Away From It here in 90.5.

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from Friday afternoon in the universe. That was Medeski, Martin, and Wood with Paper Bass. In this universe, Friday afternoon is going to be sunny, 30 degrees. This afternoon is a mix of sun and cloud, 27 degrees. It's currently 19 degrees here in Saskatoon Treaty 6. And so just another lovely July day. And I'm doing a chain show. Chaining the songs together, chaining the titles together. So Paper Bass leads me, obviously, to Bass Rock by Makeness here in 90.5. I'm the Reverend.

From the Golden Record, that was Little Scream with Boatman. Gets pretty epic in there, doesn't it? Before that, you heard Aaron Passmore from Downtown with Rock the Boat. And finally, at the top of that threefer was Makeness with the bass rock off of Loud Patterns. You're listening to 90.5 CFCR. I'm the Reverend. It's 8:44. Beautiful Thursday morning out here in Saskatoon, Treaty 6. Hope you're having a good morning. I'm doing a chain show. This is Too Soon Months. Okay, listen to this. There's a lot of double O's in here. Too Soon Monsoon, Man on the Moon, from the single Man on the Moon. You're welcome.

and Tokyo Police Club off of the A Lesson in Crime album. That was Shoulders and Arms. Before that, you heard Patrick Kreef with The Moon Is on My Shoulder off of the Dovetail album. And at the top of that, threefer was Too Soon Monsoon with Man on the Moon. There you go. We're all caught up. It's 8:54. You're listening to 90.5 CFCR. I'm the Reverend, and I want to point out that this hour, Green Eggs and Ham, was brought to you by Ramey Modern. 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Admission is by donation, so you don't have to break the bank to experience what this wonderful museum has to offer. 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I got one more song this half hour. This is Andrew Bird with Shoulder Mountain here on 90.5. I'm the Reverend.

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0: CFCR acknowledges that we are situated on Treaty 6 territory, a land that is the ancestral home of the Cree, Dene, Soto, Dakota, Lakota, and Nakota nations, and homeland of the Métis. We honor the deep ties these communities have to this land, and we acknowledge the enduring significance of their cultures, languages, and histories. We express our gratitude for the stewardship and wisdom of the First Nations and Métis peoples, whose contributions continue to enrich our society. CFCR is committed to nurturing relationships built on reconciliation, respect, and mutual understanding as we walk together toward a shared future.
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1: There you go. That was Swollen Maps by Pink Mountaintops off of the Peacock Pools record. 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I'm the Reverend. 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Show up, sign up, and play. Whew, there we go. So I'm doing a chain show this morning, and I've been stringing a bunch of songs together that, of course, the last word of the title of the song you just heard is the first word of the title of the song you're about to hear, you know, that kind of thing. And so, having played Swollen Maps, I figure it's time for a little bit of Muse. This is Map of the Problematique from Black Holes and Revelations. I remember that from Rock Band. Here we are. I'm the Reverend. It's 90.5. 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

0: I love that. That's Danielle Lupi with Danger Mouse from the Rome soundtrack. That's Problem Queen. Before that, you heard Muse off of Black Holes and Revelations. It was Map of the Problematique. You're listening to 90.5 CFCR. I'm the Reverend. It's 9:12 here in Saskatoon, Treaty 6. It's currently 21 degrees outside. The plan for today is to head up to 27 with a mix of sun and cloud. Just another beautiful summer day. And meanwhile, I'm playing a chain show, and this is Orville Peck with Queen of the Rodeo.
1: Sleek heroine, just a man, slow on the draw. Velvet gloves,

It's, of course, the unmistakable voice of Elvis Costello, but the other collaborator there is T-Bone Burnett. That's why it sounds so good. That's T-Bone and Elvis together as the Coward Brothers with Clown Around Town. Before that, you heard Bar Mitzvah Brothers sounding like pretty rugged, almost Tom Waitsy. I love playing Bar Mitzvah Brothers, but usually there's a little omnichord thing going on there and you know, a girl singing that with a voice like a chirping bird, you know, but this was a little tougher. That was Rodeo Clown off of the Let's Express Our Motives. And at the top of that threefer was Orville Peck with Queen of the Rodeo off of the fabulous Pony record. You're listening to 90.5 CSCR. I'm the Reverend. It's 9:21 this fine Thursday morning. I'm doing a chain show, stringing together the titles of these songs. And that's why I've got Rock Plaza Central here with A Town at the Bottom of the Ocean. Here in 90.5, I'm the Reverend. Thanks, really.

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Okay, I don't know if this happens to you, but I hear songs and I think, I'm sure that someone else did that. And I realize that, okay, so that song was Bare Naked Ladies, I Can Sing, off of the Snack Time record, which is kind of a playful attempt at a children's album, except it's kind of sophisticated, and so it's probably more for the children's parents. But anyway, I hear that song and I'm thinking, I'm sure that that was on The Mighty Wind. And then I realized as I was listening to it, well, you know, the Mighty Wind film, right? It's this great satirical piece by many of the same wonderful people that brought us Spinal Tap and Best in Show and all those kinds of things. And so on Mighty Wind, the Spinal Tap guys reform as a folk band. Of course, they're different characters and everything, but it's the same actors. And they do this wonderful version of Start Me Up. And I think that that's what I'm hearing when I listen to I Can Sing by Bare Naked Ladies. I think I'm hearing the Folksman? I think that's what they go by. The Folksman doing Start Me Up. Anyway, that was a bit of a tangent. You're listening to 90.5 CFCR. I'm the Reverend. This is community radio, and occasionally community radio hosts or want to heading off on little tangents. You know, that's kind of the game we play. I'm doing a chain show today, and I'm stringing the songs together. So the last word of the title of the song you just heard is the first word of the title of your song you're about to hear. And I thought, you know, I've been nostalgic lately, and I've been missing my CBC Saturday mornings. And there was a show that was called Story Theater that used this song as the title. You're listening to 90.5. I'm the Reverend.

sing this song all together. Yeah, that was Rolling Stones off of their Satanic Majesty's Request. You're listening to 90.5 CFCR. I'm the Reverend. It's 9:35. I'm doing a chain show, and I'm going to put about 15 songs in this half hour, so I'm going to get her started here. This is Together They Dream Into the Evening by the Apples in Stereo here on 90.5. I'm the Reverend.

From their sonically groundbreaking record, Bad Moon Rising. That was Sonic Youth, of course, with Justice's Might. Before that, you heard Ezra Furman with Evening Prayer, a.k.a. Justice, from the 12 Nudes record. Saw that tour. It was fabulous. And right before that was a brief little toy piano interlude, introduction, we'll call it that, by Apples in Stereo, called Together They Dream Into the Evening. You're listening to 90.5 CFCR. I'm the Rev.

It was Yola Tango off of the Fade album with Well You Better. Before that, you heard a song taken from a record that that I bought unheard simply because my friend Nicholas Chelsea McCormick walked up to me in the record store in Calgary and handed it to me and said, "You should buy this." And you know, being impressionable, I went, okay. And man, that's so great. That's the self-titled album by Ghost Keeper. The song was Well, Well, Well. And at the top of that threefer was Might As Well by Faith Healer from Try, Smiley Face. And you're listening to 90.5 CSCR. I'm the Reverend. It's 9:52. And this hour of Green Eggs and Ham was brought to you by Green Room's Open Mic Thursdays. 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Show up, sign up, and play. I've got one more song here in this episode. Are these things episodic? Green Eggs and Ham is, of course, on CFCR every weekday morning from 6 till 10 with a variety of styles and hosts and preferences and all that fun. And I'm just here to tell you it's a gift to get to live, love, relate, and create on this land that is, has been, and always will be the traditional place of identity and belonging for its First Nations and Métis peoples. It's important to gratefully acknowledge First Peoples' ongoing relationship to the land as we walk together into this new day. As a Treaty 6 person, I'm grateful for so much. Thank you for listening today. May you enjoy the warmth of Creator's smile upon your life, your love, till we get to do something again next week. One more song. This is The Whale and the Wolf with Better. Here on 90.5, I'm the Reverend.

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0: Okay, that was Jimmy Elkin with the tune. I can't even remember the name of that tune. Don't Give It Up, and that was from his album Prime Blues. That was released in 2022, but yeah, this wasn't what I was going to start off with. I'm going to start off with some Brad Paisley with an album he put out in 2008 called Play, and what it is an album of mostly instrumental songs with Brad Paisley and some of his guitar heroes like James Burton, Albert Lee, John Jorgensen, Red Volkart, and 11 of the tracks on this album are instrumentals, and the other 5 are, the other 5 aren't. Okay, so we're going to start off with the tune Cluster Pluck, but before we do that, we're going to listen to something that explains the album to you. So enjoy.
1: Grandfather?
2: Yes, my child.
1: Whom should I listen to? Should I perchance desire to procure the virtuistic ability to chicken pick?
2: Well, youngling, I'm utterly delighted that you inquired. Fetch yon writing apparatus and prepare to inscribe these renowned monikers.
1: Pardon?
2: Just write this down. James Burton. Albert Lee, Red Volkart,

Dave Warner. And Brent Mason.

0: in town.
1: I got a dollar and a quarter.
0: Hey!
1: I'm just raring a clown.
0: Raring a clown.
1: Hey, don't let nobody.
0: Nobody!

0: Okay, that was B.B. King and Brad Paisley, and that was from the album Play. Before that, we heard Sleepwalk featuring Albert Lee, Amos Garrett, and David Wilcox, and that was from an album that was recorded live at the 2013 Vancouver Island Music Festival, and it was released in 2015 by Stony Plain Music, and there was some heavyweight guitarists there. There was James Burton, Albert Lee, Amos Garrett, and David Wilcox, and they were making some fun music, and yeah, it's a really good album if you want to go up and check it out on Apple Music or any streaming or buy it. Yeah, it should be available at the record stores. But anyways, before that we heard Setting Me Up from Albert Lee, and that was from his album Lay Down, and then Telewalker from Red Volkart, and then Cluster Plucked from Brad Paisley, and that featured James Burton, Albert Lee, Red Volkart, and John Jorgensen on the guitar. So some great stuff from Brad Paisley, who is also a great guitarist. So that was the first set for this edition of So Many Roads, and we're going to take a commercial break and we'll be right back.
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7: 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I love to
0: see you strut. Okay, we're back. Before we get back into the music, I'll just give you a little bit of weather here. Today, it's a mix of sun and cloud, high 27, UV index, 8 or very high, humidex 33. Overnight, a few clouds, low 16. Tomorrow, sunny, high 30, UV humidex 35, UV index high 8. Or very high, low, clear low 19, Saturday high 27, low 16, and Sunday a mix of sun and cloud, high 26, and a low of 14, and cloudy periods overnight. So it's shaping up to be a good weekend if we don't get any more rain. Okay, we're gonna start this next set off with, you know, a Canadian legend. Tommy Hunter just passed away here July 3rd, and Tommy Hunter's show was a big staple on CBC television every Saturday night after hockey night in Canada. Brings back lots of memories for me. I remember watching hockey night in Canada, and then after hockey night in Canada, watching the Tommy Hunter show every Saturday night, because back in the day you only had one or two TV channels, not like today where you can stream just about 500 channels on your smart TV. We had the rabbit ears, and we were lucky to get good reception and all that. But anyways, Tommy Hunter passed away, and he was a great promoter of country music in Canada and also the United States. And he helped the careers of many artists like Garth Brooks, Shania Twain, Michelle Wright, Patricia Conroy, and the list goes on and on. But anyways, we're going to play a few songs from the late, great Tommy Hunter. So enjoy.

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0: Was Lindy Ortega with Ring of Fire. Before that, we heard up-and-coming Saskatchewan artist Sammy, and she's an up-and-coming Indigenous artist from Beauvais, Saskatchewan, and we heard her single, Her Love. Then Alberta cowboy musician Ryan Fritz with Copenhagen Again. And that's what we heard in that set. And this hour of So Many Roads was brought to you by the Broadway Shoe Repair, a family-owned staple in Saskatoon since 1983. 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
3: 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And thanks to you, SEIUS, for sponsoring this hour of So Many Roads. So, back into the music, and we're going to start this next set off with some Rick Fiennes doing a cover of the Gordon Lightfoot song Ribbon of Darkness. So another one, but a different artist. Okay, so enjoy.

0: Okay, that was Billy Joel Shaver with Live Forever. Before that, we heard a single just released from Parker McCollum featuring Leanne Womack called Killing Me. The Devin Cuddy Band with Maggie's Hardware Store was previous to that. George Canyon with Seven Spanish Angels and Rick Fiennes with Ribbon of Darkness started that set off. Time for some commercial messages from our great sponsors, and we'll be right back for the last half hour. Stay tuned.
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0: Okay, we're back. We're going to start this last set off with some blues. We're going to listen to a couple of tunes from Willie Dixon and the Chicago All-Stars with Chicago All-Star Boogie and Rock the House. So enjoy.
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1: Okay, that was Willie Dixon in the Chicago Blues All-Stars with Rock Me. Then before that, we heard another Willie Dixon song with Rock the House. And at the beginning of that set, we heard another Willie Dixon song with the Chicago All-Star Boogie. And it's 11:54, just about time for me to make my way out of here. Stay tuned for Hot Buttered Soul after this. And before we get back to the music, I'm just going to let you know, this are So Many Roads was brought to you by SEIU West. 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Okay, we're going to leave you with one more song, and it's B.C. Reid with A Blues Man's Gotta Wear a Hat. 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
5: 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We recognize and respect their enduring connection to this land, which has been a site of gathering, culture, and tradition for thousands of years. We are committed to amplifying Indigenous voices and stories and to fostering relationships rooted in respect and understanding as we work towards reconciliation. We are grateful for the opportunity to serve our community on this land.
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10: 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My name is Greg, just filling in for today. I've got a bunch of tracks of various genres, but today we're going to start off with a track from Herbie Hancock's album Headhunters, kind of a funk jazz fusion thing. This track is called Vein Melter.

That was Jackie Mitu from his album Reggae Magic. Jackie Mitu is a Canadian artist, Torontonian with Jamaican roots. Two instrumental tracks, that one by Jackie Mitu called For All We Know. And beginning the set off here on Hot Buttered Soul was Herbie Hancock from the album Headhunters with the song A Vein Melter. So yeah, starting off a little bit slow and groovy there, but we're going to get into some more rockin' tunes here. We're going to listen to a couple tracks off of a compilation called Roots Rockin' Zimbabwe. This is a recent compilation put out by Analog Africa. The first track that we will listen to is by two artists by the name of Melody and Bybit. And this track is called Kwakeyenda Imbwa.

0: That was three tracks off of the new compilation Roots Rockin' Zimbabwe. We heard from the artist New Tutankhamun with the song Kamalila Nguenya. We also heard from the Green Arrows, one of my personal favorites off of that compilation, the Green Arrows, with the song No Delay. And we also heard from Melody and Bybit with the song Kwa Kianda Imbwa. Okay. My pronunciation is not so great. But yeah, that's a great compilation if you want to pick that one up. Roots Rock in Zimbabwe, or any of the recent compilations that Analog Africa has been putting out. All right, so of course you're listening to Hot Buttered Soul here on CFCR 90.5 FM. We are going to go into a very short commercial break here, and then we'll be back with the last half hour of the program. Stay tuned.
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0: Welcome back to Hot Buttered Soul here on CFCR. We are listening to some music from Africa. Just heard three tracks from the Roots Rock in Zimbabwe compilation. And now we're going to go into a group from North Africa, Etran Dallaire. This is from their album Agadaz. And the song is called Tahawerte Ene Idinet. And this is a group that just played the Capitol Music Club maybe 2 weeks back. And just a fantastic show. And great to see musicians from Africa here in Saskatoon. A kind of a rare thing. Although I know that Tanarawin is coming to play the Broadway Theater in the fall this year. So that would be a great chance to see one of the top African bands. If you haven't got a ticket for that show, I'm sure there's still a few available. Check out Tanarawin at the Broadway Theater later this year. But for now, we're going to hear a track from Etran Dallaire, and this is off their album Agadaz.

The Neville Brothers from their album Yellow Moon with the track Yellow Moon. And before that, Etran Delaire from their album Agadaz with Tahawate in a Edinet. Yeah. Etran Delaire from North Africa, I believe from Niger, but definitely from the Sahel region of Africa. And the Neville Brothers from New Orleans, I believe. And also the Neville Brothers, the band that played on a Bob Dylan album or two. I believe, I'm not sure about Oh Mercy, but it's not an album around that time. The Neville Brothers. We're gonna switch countries and switch musical genres, and we're gonna listen to a few tracks from Peru, some cumbia from Peru. These are tracks off of a compilation called Peru Salvatico, and the first track you're gonna hear is from an artist called Los Cesnes, with their track Safari in La Selva.

All right, that was the Chambers Brothers from their greatest hits with Let's Do It. We heard Los Zeros from Peru Salvatico with the song Alibaba. We also heard Renil y su Conjunto Tropical with Baila Bonito. And we also heard Los Cisnes from that same compilation, Peru Salvatico, with Safari in La Selva. La Selva, the jungle, I guess. Yeah, so you've been listening to Hot Buttered Soul here on CFCR. And, of course, this program is brought to you by the Olson Insurance Group, which are part of the Cooperators Insurance family. And whether it's home, life, farm, or commercial insurance you're after, Olson Insurance has you covered. For a quote or investment advice, give them a call at 306-934-0738. That's the Olson Insurance Group, who are proudly supporting community radio. So thanks to them. And yeah, we're getting close to the end of the program here on Hot Buttered Soul. We've got Caswell Hillbillies on deck with my man Shaky taking over for Clayton. So there should be some great folk and country and who knows what else might be played on that program. That'll be coming up after this. But for now, I'm going to leave you with some more African music, which has kind of been a focus of this hour. And we're going to listen to some King Sunny Ade. And this track is called 365 is my number / the message. So here's King Sunny Ade. And then we'll be back with Caswell Hillbillies after this program.

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0: If you like, you do like, we must meet. So, darling, if you want me, make up your mind. 365 is my number, darling.

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8: 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We're going to start things off today with some Jeannie C. Riley, a couple songs from Jeannie. Before we get to a couple cool songs from Wolf Carter. So enjoy. We're here, or I'm here doing the show until top of the clock at 2 p.m. here in Saskatoon. So enjoy the show.

Oh, that was a great Ernest Monius song called She and I from Ernest Monius in the Shadows.

before Ernest, who was, oh yeah, that was our Wolf Carter. Off, Have a Nice Day. Two songs from Wolf you heard, My Oklahoma Home and Beautiful Girl of the Prairie. And starting things off today, one of my favorites of all time, G&EC Reilly. There Never Was a Time, and Things Go Better with Love, from her LP, Things Go Better with Love. We are now on the show, going to listen to John Arcand. Did a record called The Tribute to Andy Desjarlais. We're going to hear three of his fiddle tunes off it. Louis Riel. Second one, hold on a sec. Second one is called Courting Days, Two Step. And then Beaver Lake Jig from John Arcand. Awesome. Okay, let's see where that is. All right. Okay, ready to roll. Enjoy these great fiddle songs from a great fiddle player, John Arcand, here on Caswell Hillbillies on your community radio. CFCR.

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6: All right. Okay, we're back here on Caswell Hillbillies. Just before those ads, you heard, of course, from the great Willie Nelson and his great version of Stay All Night, Stay a Little Longer. Right after you heard, I didn't get three songs in, but I got two songs in from John Arcand, Louis Riel, and I got in Courting Day's Two-Step, which was from John Arcand's Master of the Métis Fiddle, a tribute to Andy Desjarlis. So, now, in this set, I get a couple songs on by some folks that have been by lately. Some of them good Canadian folks have been Bruce Colburn. So I'm going to play a song coming up in two, three songs by him. One of the absolute favorite songs of his. Also, we're going to get a little Neil Young song in and starting things off. We'll get a Sadies song in, and the Sadies were in Danceland in Manitou last Friday. First time they've ever played there, and they absolutely seem to be in love with that great barn and all its great wood charms and cool old posters backstage and a great little stage that is there and the horsehair floor and all those cool things. So hopefully we'll get to see him play in that great venue again. I'm sure we will. But anyways, it was, of course, great seeing them again. And I'm going to play you a Sadie song I really like. One of the hundreds of Sadie songs that I really like and love. Song you are going to hear is off the Sadie's Stories Often Told. And the song called Such a Little Word. Let me figure out where I got this queued up. Oh, looks good. All right. Enjoy. This is Caswell Hillbillies on your community radio. CFCR, my name's Shakes, filling in for Clayton. So, let's go. Oh, let's go.

0: Whoops.
1: Sorry, folks. 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Hold on.

Well, well, well, we have time for one more song here on the Caswell Hillbillies. Thanks so much for listening. My name's Shakes. I think Clayton will be back soon. We'll find out in a couple weeks. But anyways, you just heard three great songs from Doug Somm and Friends. They were Texas Tornado, Nitty Gritty, and Wallflower. That featured his buddy singing along with them, Bobby Dylan. You know that name. And anyways, it was great to hear Bob singing along with Doug on that song. Just in case you didn't know that, there's a little treat for it today. Before Doug Somm, what did we hear? We heard Bruce Coburn. He was here recently, and his great, great song, One Day I Walk. Absolutely out of this world. Great, that song. What else? Oh, yeah, Such a Little Word. Oh, yeah, hold on. Neil Young, we heard. Buffalo Springfield again from Silver and Gold. And also we heard from the other great Canadian kids, lots of great Canadian kids. And three more of them were in town, the Sadies, or they're in Danceland, and put on a great show with Clay Tone also playing guitar. Along, your host was playing guitar along with the Sadies. That was fantastic to see, and he sounded great as well. Did the band, and from the Sadies, Stories Often Told, we started that set off with Such a Little Word. Okay, we got time for one more song, so let's get a Freddie Fender song in. It's called Rio Grande. It's a great one, so I hear it. It is. Thanks for listening.

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3: 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My name's Olivia, and I'll be with you for this afternoon edition of The Swing Shift, where we always give you a healthy dose of jazz to get you through the day, and that's what we're going to do today. I will say there's not really much of a theme to today's show. I'm going to be playing some newer Canadian stuff later, but I wanted to start out with some older stuff. I'm going to be a bit self-indulgent, and I'm going to play you a track from an album I'm pretty obsessed with right now. Came out back in 1965. It was a collaboration between Vince Guaraldi and Brazilian guitar player Bola Set. They came up with three different studio albums in the 60s, and the second was called From All Sides, and that's the one that I'm going to feature today. The reason why I'm featuring it was actually just remastered and reissued back in February of this year. So it's kind of cool because there's all these new versions of this album kicking around when you go shopping. So I found one last week, was pretty happy about it, left me feeling a bit obsessed. So I'm going to play a track called A Taste of Honey from that album for you. Please enjoy.

And you just heard Color Contrast by Vancouver-based artist Sharon Minamoto. Because we were kind of on that Giraldi theme earlier, I'm going to kind of branch into something related to that. I want to play you a track by Jerry Grinnelli. He was a pretty prolific jazz drummer, and he started his career in the Vince Giraldi.

0: And you just heard a bit of a classic there. That was Oscar Peterson with a 1956 recording of Blue and Sentimental. We are going to cut to a word from our sponsors here, and we'll be right back. 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
0: And we're back from our super short commercial break there. And we're going to keep going with the music. I want to play you a track titled Love Said by Toronto artist Amanda Tossoff. This is from her Where the Joy Is album that was just released this past June. So it's brand new. And hope you enjoy it. Here you go.

And those last two tracks you just heard were Places by Ghost Knout, Gab, and Remy Cormier. And before that, we had Black Holes by Renee Rosnes. We're going to keep going here. The next song I want to play for you is by an artist called Braja. They released an album that was also self-titled Braja back in 2019. And it's kind of an unusual one. It's an album that I would want to listen to in full one day if I had the time. It's got this kind of unusual, weird vibe to it, but in a good way. But anyway, I'll let you hear that for yourself. This track is called Quickness.

0: That last song you just heard was called Veronica by Mike Murley. And before that, we had Bye Bye Blackbird by the Astara Project. We are going to cut to a quick word from our sponsors, but please stay tuned with us here on The Swing Shift.
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4: 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We pray our gratitude to the First Nations and Métis people who have called this ancestral land home for generations and whose histories, languages, and cultures continue to influence our community. On a foundation of reconciliation, recognition, and respect, CFCR is committed to reaffirming relationships with one another and to establishing new ones.
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0: And welcome back to the second half of The Swing Shift. It is 3 o'clock p.m. here in Saskatoon. We're going to keep going with our great selection of jazz music. I know I started the show with Vince Guaraldi and Bola Sette from that From All Sides album. I'm going to play just one more track from that same album because why not? This one is called Ginza Samba.

And that last track you just heard was Row House by Montreal-based jazz collective Code Quartet. And before that, we had Love Is by Vince Mai. Now I'm going to play you a track by an artist named Virginia McDonald. She's originally from Toronto. I believe she's now based in New York. But she just released an album this past May called In Search Of. And she's actually playing, I was looking, and she's actually playing The Basement in September. So this track is called In Search Of, and it might just give you a peek of what you would see if you go to her show in September. So there you go.

0: And you just heard Bittersweet, which was a collaboration between Ed Bickert and Lauren Lofsky. We are going to move to a quick commercial break here, and please stay tuned with us here on Swing Shift. We're going to move into our last half of the show.
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0: And you're back listening to The Swing Shift here on CFCR 90.5 FM. We are moving into our last half hour of the show, and to get us going here, I would like to play a track titled Water Source. It is by Andrew Jackson and Sam Wilson from the New Doors album that came out back in 2023, I believe. I believe it received a lot of acclaim at the time, and I thought, why not? We'll give it a listen. Please enjoy.

And you just heard two Toronto artists. That last one was Bad Bad Not Good with their track Take Me With You. And before that, we had To Forgive by Larna Lewis. We are coming to our last quarter here of The Swing Shift. As we close things down, I'd like to play a track by Marius Vanderbrink. He's an artist from the Netherlands who's also coming to Saskatoon in the fall and playing The Basement, I believe, in October. This is his track, New York Knock.

0: And that closing track you just heard was Meet Me at No Special Place, a classic by Moes Allison. Well, that brings us to the end here of The Swing Shift. Thank you so much for tuning in here on CFCR 90.5 FM. I hope you have a good rest of your day. Again, my name's Olivia, and I enjoyed spending the last couple hours with you. We have Canadian Waves, though, coming your way, so please stay tuned for that and other great programming that CFCR has going on today. Anyway, take care, and until next time, we'll see ya.
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4: 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We are broadcasting on Treaty 6 territory, homeland of the Métis. I'm your host, Shayla Nicole, and we're playing all Canadian music for the hour, as we do every weekday from 4 until 5. And I'm going to get this hour started off with a track from New Fries. This is Mary Poppins Pockets. 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

0: All right. We just played quite a few tracks in a row there. That was Blue Hawaiian with their track New York North. Before that, we heard Lonely Parade with their track Index Finger. We also heard Trust by Natillas, You Kiss Boys for Fun, Yep by Primp, Carotoid with their track Alpha Fight, Cold Wraps with their track Stupid Tattoos, Work Shirt by No Aloha, Only for You by Pretty Maddie, and we started the hour off with Mary Poppins Pockets. We are now going to take a quick break to hear from our sponsors, but we'll be back right after that. 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
0: Welcome back to Canadian Waves here on 90.5 CFCR. If you're just tuning in, I'm Sheila Nicole, and we're playing all Canadian music for the hour. And I'm going to kick off the second half of the show with a track from Fountain. This is Refreshment. 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

All right, that was Bottom Feeders by Slow Tide. We also heard The Ketamines with their track No Grand Design. We also heard I Won't Be There by The Goat Island Extrapolation, Discotheque by The Dirt Mitts, Little Girls with their track Imaginary Friends, Fever by Wine Lips, and we started that set off with Refreshment by Fountain. That is almost all of the time that I have with you folks, but I am going to play one more track from The Creeping Nobodies. This is Psychic Weapons. 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
3: Welcome to the Thursday Buzz on CFCR. Taking a quick look at your forecast, tonight will be a few clouds with a low of 16, and tomorrow we're looking at a mainly sunny day with a high of 30. The UV index will be 8, so make sure to apply some sunscreen and drink plenty of water. Tomorrow night it'll be a few clouds, increasing cloudiness overnight with a low of 20. Up first today, I have some new releases from artists who will be playing at the Ness Creek Festival this weekend. Up first, it is Black Tea with I Ain't Nobody, Black Rain's Tell Me What You Want, and Blind Commentary with Trapped in the Walls. 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
1: Welcome back to the Thursday Buzz. If you're looking for something to do over the next several days, check out these great performances of Canadian artists. From today until the 19th, the Nest Creek Festival is back in Big River, Saskatchewan. You heard a few tracks from artists who will be playing, and there's so much more talent waiting. For all the details, go to nestcreekmusicfestival.com. And if you want to stick around Saskatoon, here are some awesome performances happening. At the Green Room on July 17th, check out Jesse Dan's. And if you're over at the Capitol Music Club, you can hear Dawson Gray on July 18th and Robbie G on the 19th. And at the Black Cat Tavern, go see the Haleys. They are playing tonight. And Pure Love Eternal Peace on the 17th. Amnesia on the 18th and Ripcord on the 25th. For all details and more upcoming events, you can check out the websites. Up next, we have Eyes Wide Shut by Ripcord and Next to You by Bloodshot Bill. 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

0: 10 that was Pervasive Knowledge by Amnesia, Paper Cut by the Haleys, Pink Sally with Cupid's Heart, Cat Clyde with I Am Now, Bloodshot Bill with Next to You, Eyes Wide Shut by Ripcords. Taking a last look at your forecast, tonight will be a few clouds with a low of 16. Tomorrow, mainly sunny, high of 30 with a UV index of 8. Tomorrow night, a few clouds, increasing cloudiness overnight with a low of 20. It is currently 26 degrees. CFCR will be right back after a word from our sponsors.
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4: 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CFCR is committed to nurturing relationships built on reconciliation, respect, and mutual understanding as we walk together toward a shared future.
0: Welcome back to CFCR 90.5 FM on this Thursday, taking a look at some events happening around the city. Tonight, we have Bruce Fermi Scottish History Comedy at the Art Bar, and Open Music Thursdays at the Green Room on 2nd Avenue. From today to the 19th, you can check out the Ness Creek Music Festival. And we have the Haleys at the Green Room on Thursday, July 16th. That is also on 2nd Avenue, as well as Jessie Danz with Haley Ponton on July 17th. She is a local, so you'll want to catch that for sure. Taking a look at your forecast, tonight will be a few clouds, low of 16. Tomorrow, mainly sunny, high of 30 with a UV index of 8. That is very high, so make sure you get sunscreen and lots of water. Tomorrow night, a few clouds, increasing cloudiness. And on Saturday, a mix of sun and cloud with 30% chance of showers, a high of 30 degrees. And Saturday night will be cloudy with 30% chance of showers. 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